0: Mark, glad to hear you're doing better, and 73s to you. Let's go down next to KN4HTH. Please go ahead and come in with your rec. How's your day been?
1: Oh, today's been good. I've been hiding inside the air conditioning, and I feel fine. This is KN4HTH, LT and Wilson. And I thought I'd come on to your net. It didn't start at 7:30, but I hung in there. Heard Big John out there making sure that everything is right, and they got you up and running with that microphone problem. I was glad to hear that. I'm putting together a small electronics lab table in my clock shop. I haven't played around with integrated circuits for a long time, all of the op amps and comparators and digital to analog type chips, and I kind of miss it. I learned about that stuff 50 years ago, and I just thought I'd kind of relive my youth. So that's really all that I got going. For those who don't know on this net, I got myself a 1-year-old black lab from the rescue, and he's doing wonderful. I'm trying to break his habit of picking up paper or tissues and making quite a mess inside the house, and there are some carpets that will never play the piano again. So, but we're having fun with him. He's very lovable. That's all I have for you guys. KN4HDH, back to net.
0: I appreciate you checking in tonight, and 73's to you. Appreciate you checking in. Now let's go down next to W4ZU. Hopefully I got that call sign right. Please go ahead and come in with your rec. How's your day been?
2: Hey, Whiskey 4, Zulu Uniform Sierra here, and it's Mick, Mexico, India, Canada, King. I'm in Wilson, and mobile here, and I've been out running a couple errands, and then I'm headed home, and it's been a good day, but I did not spend much time outside. I did what chores I needed to outside, and then got back in, and dogs, they were kind of the same way. They said, we'll go out and do our business, and we'll get back in the air conditioning. So, any rate, that's about it. It's been a good day, and thanks for including me in the net. W4ZUS.
0: Yes, sir. Appreciate you checking in. Always nice to be able to hop on the radio when you're in the vehicle. So appreciate you checking in. 73. All right. Well, at this time, I'm going to do another round in just 1 second. But at this time, I would like to thank the K4ITO, the Danny Hampton Memorial Radio Club, for allowing the Southwake Amateur Radio Club to use the 145.21 repeater and call it home. So at this time, I'm going to go ahead and do a final call, see if we have any other check-ins for the Thursday night net. If so, please call KR4KFI.

0: All right, well, I guess that does us for the night. At this time, I'll go ahead and close the net. I really do appreciate everybody's patience as I was working through on my third mic. Thankfully, I have this Icon Bluetooth headset. So appreciate everybody. Next week, I promise, we'll get started on time. I'll be testing it about 20 minutes in advance. So at this time, this is KRA4KFI signing off and 73 stall. Have a great night.
1: 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Good night, everybody. KR4HQE clear.

0: John, I'm hearing you just fine. W4ZUS.
1: Yeah, I was just wondering about the net control.
2: John, I don't know about net control, my friend, but you are crystal clear down here in Duplin County. KR4HQE.
1: You sound the same over here. No, it was net control. He had problems with his radio. And sounds like the microphone, but you never know.
2: Yeah, I'm sure, I know we've talked in the past, I'm sure you told me, but where are you out of?
1: Up in Franklinton.
3: Out of state.
1: What'd you say, Mark?
3: I said outer space.
1: On the planet Solar.
3: Everywhere. My gosh, I think you could hear, you could probably hear you in outer space.
1: I heard that beep, so I guess it's, the touch tones are working. Yeah, hit one, key it up and hit one of the touch tones again.
2: To hang around on Krypton till it said poof and turned into Kryptonite, and yeah, we're here now.

I was actually trying to get a breath in that transmission. Ooh. Hopefully this bronchitis is about gone, guys, because it's beating this old dude's honey bars.

0: again, man. Hit again.
1: Q4ICK in the Mobile. What's up, gentlemen and John?
0: Oh, it's Icky.
1: Two boys up to this late at night on here.
2: Nothing better to do.
1: I hear you. How much stuff you bringing Saturday, Johnny boy?
2: Quite a bit.
1: Yeah? You gathered up some more things than you thought?
2: I'm emptying my shack somewhat.
1: Ow. But you're not going off, right?
2: I've been off for years.
1: Oh, yeah, but you know what I mean.
3: I call all this elderly comedy.
1: Uh-huh. Soon, old, too late wise.
3: I'm just happy I'm 80 here, guys. 60 plus. Maybe I'll get 70, 80, 90. I can only pray.
1: Have no idea, do we? We don't know what it's going to be.
3: We don't, that's for sure. That is a roger, roger, roger.
1: That's all right with me, because if I knew, well, I don't know. Maybe if I knew, I might, well, you know, I don't know.
3: I think it's better we don't know, because we would, you know, if you knew, you could alter stuff, and we don't need to do that.
1: Yeah, but if I knew for sure or something, then I could give everybody my little bit of stuff while I'm alive and know where it goes instead of, like, letting them have to go do probate and all that stuff and having no idea how it'll metabolize.
3: I understand what you're saying there. I really do. My place is set up. It goes to my sons. I have two sons, older one and a young one, of course. But now they know what the deal is. And my wife's parents passed, and before they passed, they handed down and whatnot. And I'm so thankful for it. And when I'm gone, it's up to them. Same thing my father-in-law told me. He said, I got it till I'm gone, and it's up to somebody else. Well, it fell on my shoulders. And I'm so thankful to my God it did. But it'll fall on mine from there on down. And it's up to them to do what they do. I'll be buried on this property. It'll be claimed as a cemetery, so they won't have to pay property tax, so they don't lose it to the county or the state. But other than that...
1: Oh, yeah, there you go. That's smart. That's what Trump did with his first wife on his golf course. And I've heard it said, do your giving while you're living. That way you're knowing where it's going.
3: I have never heard that better said, my friend. Yeah, I got to remember that. I'm going to write it down right now because that is precise.
2: I'm taking it with me.
1: Yeah. And if they, I'll rent a truck and make sure. Follow you, man. If I'm still here.
3: Bring a horse and carriage.
2: I'm two clicks away from 80.
1: Man, I'm, what is today? The 16th, right? Oh, man, I'm 2 weeks, oh, wow, I'm 2 weeks away from 70, so, holy cow, how did it get this way?
3: January 30th, next year I'll be 61, so, yeah, I'm trying to catch up with you guys.
1: There's a whole lot of holy fornicate moments in between.
3: Roger that, I've experienced all of those in the years before I got here.
1: Yep. And you're, let's see, you'll be 61, so But you've got about 3 years for some surprises. Around 63, 64, some surprises happen, which is why they made the retirement age 65. Well, 62, actually. They made it 62. But generally 65, most people. And that's when they get their Medicare, because they sure start needing it. And then there's more wake-up calls right around 70.
3: Roger that, but if you want the exact age on full retirement from Uncle Sam that you paid for, that you'll never get anything close to half of it back, because you won't live that long. I mean, the normal human don't anyhow. It's 67. And if you wait till then, you know, I mean, how long you got?
1: I'm already done with all that.
3: Well, I'm rapidly approaching there, and I'm trying to figure out what to do from here to there. And I figured it this way. I've been on my own since I was, well, I ain't gonna say on my own. My mom and daddy split when I was 5, and me and my mom moved back home with her mom, my great aunt, and I had a great childhood, great upbringing. I never, never liked for anything like that. I ain't going there because I had. But I'm just trying to figure out where to go from here to the end.
1: Uh-huh. Well, let me know how it works out. This is KQ4 ICK Mobile for identity purpose.
3: KR4 HQ. I certainly would, my friend.
0: For identity theft.
1: You doubled there, Johnny.
0: Was that me or John?
1: Serbia. You both said something, but I didn't hear either one of you because you doubled, you and John. Now, neither one of you saying anything, so, you know.
0: What's going on?
1: What are you doing, Mark?
0: Oh, just hanging out here, staying up long enough to take my medication.
1: Oh my goodness, man, it's a beautiful sunset. I'm just coming up over, I'm over here on 440 and Wake Forest Road, you know, there's like a little hill as you come up. Man, looking at that sun behind the clouds and the pink sky and all, it's actually really pretty. Different. I've never seen it look like that coming this way.
4: Is that the smoke from the Canadian forest fire that's giving you the colors?
1: Oh, the clouds. I mean, they're real evident. You know, they're in a perfect bunch.
4: Nice. KN4HDH.
3: Cumulus.
0: Nimbus.
1: You all going to the Ham Fest on Saturday? Who all's going? I know a bunch of us will be there, but...
0: Hey, I might go. John's on.
1: I don't have anything I want to sell or anything, and I don't really need anything either. It's kind of funny. But, you know, sometimes you just might see something in your eyeball and go, oh, I gotta have that.
2: You always do that.
1: No, I think we all do.
3: As I'm fairly new in ham radio, I got my ticket the day before Thanksgiving 2025, and I've been to 3 different ham gatherings where they had equipment for sale and whatnot, and what was on the table for sale was stuff that was new when I was a kid.
1: Yep, that's often true, but you never know. I mean, you're likely to see anything at any time at a ham fest. You just never know what you'll see.
3: Kind of like a gun show, anything else.
1: people get stuff and let it go and try stuff and try something new and then let that go and then get something else and blah, blah, blah, blah, blah. And try different kinds of modes and all that. So, you know. And by the way, I saw that ARRL has put in requests to broaden the bandwidth for technician licensees. I don't know how that'll go, and I don't know what the reasoning and all that, but they're requesting a broadening of the bandwidth for techs.
3: Do you know the frequencies they're requesting?
1: Do not. I didn't really look at it any further. It was something that came up on my YouTube feed under the Hamfest stuff, and I didn't have time to really watch it, but I just read the headline, and it just said ARRL requesting wider bandwidth for technician licensees. And I thought, oh, well, that's interesting.
3: Okay. Due diligence.
1: Three of you came in there that time.
0: Hey, Gary.
1: Sir.
0: Yeah, I doubled with you the first time. That was the second time. Man, I don't know, am I doubling with you now?
1: Nope.
0: Okay, you're talking about buying stuff. You know, it's funny, I remember back, oh my God, it must have been like 20 years ago back in Washington State. I went to the Hamfest. I wasn't planning on buying anything. I walked down there and bought a stepladder, and it wasn't for sale. The guy brought it with him to use to help him out at the Hamfest, and I asked him, hey, you want to sell that? He said, sure, how much?
1: Wasn't supposed to sell it?
0: Well, he sold it to me, and I guess he was having a bad day selling the stuff.
1: Probably told his boss somebody stole it.
0: Probably pocketed the money.
1: Yeah, who knows? That's kind of funny though.
0: I had the nicest little stepladder for $10 I ever got.
1: How much?
0: $10.
1: Not bad.
0: No, I think it was a little 5-footer. Man, those things are expensive now, you know, the heavy ones. I think it was a Stanley too.
1: Hey, yeah, there you go. As long as it does the job for you, it makes you happy, you know.

0: G ladder.
1: On a ladder?
2: Are you bringing a ladder for sale?
0: If you bought the ladder at a gun show, it would be called a pew pew ladder.

0: big as a QRP ladder out there.
1: Probably a CQCQ one, too.
2: Either one, guys, would work on ham radio. You are correct. But, yeah, the bang bang.
0: Has anybody heard Jay in there?
3: Yeah, he was here this afternoon.
0: Oh, I know he's been hanging out on another one here lately.
3: He's working.
0: But he's also on another channel when he is on there. One of the other, something 20020 or something. A picture of it when he sent me a text with a picture of his 991A with that new interface with it. It's like a screen that has all kinds of meters on it.

0: had one of those, John?
1: No.
0: That one, I think, is a shack in the box. I think it's got everything in it, right? All the whole HF and 6 meters and 2 and 70 centimeters.
1: Yeah, and people have bought that and use it for everything and don't have nothing else. When it goes bang, that ends everything.
0: You go to where?
1: When it goes boom or bang, that's the end of it. You're off everything.
2: Guys, I'm going to say 73. Happy wife, happy life, and I need to go spend a little bit of time with her, I reckon, at this time of night. 827-22, KR4, HQ is going to be clear.
0: Well, you have a good evening over there, sir, and enjoy your evening, and we'll yak at you later.
1: Night-night.
2: Certainly enjoy, guys.
0: Has anybody heard Barry in there lately? KI4PMI. I haven't heard him on the radio in I don't know how long.
1: I haven't heard him either.
0: Nope. Ain't seen hide nor hair of him. And I know he's got a lot going on though. I mean, recent retirement. And then taking care of his brother and his mom and, you know, traveling back and forth and all that. I think probably got his hands full, and retirement's not always the best thing for some people.

0: 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Anybody out there to give me a radio check?
1: 3LTD, this is W4BRI. You're coming through loud and clear, over.
0: Alrighty, thank you very much. N3LTB.

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All stations, please stand by. Out.

0: 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My name is Doug, and I am located in North Raleigh. I'm assuming net control for the Wake County Oxcom net. I will be using the call sign MC4WC. That's November Charlie 4 Whiskey Charlie. Out. 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
0: Okay, very good. I've got Kilo Oscar 4 Zulu Foxtrot Oscar with two announcements. 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
2: 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Please check me out at the formal.
0: Very good. In the Alpha through November group, I've got WX4MMM. That's Bob in Wake County, Area 7. All right, move on to the next group. 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
6: Bravo Romeo India, Brian Dunn, North Carolina, OXCOM coordinator for Harnett County. I'll be in the full time. Over.

0: very good. I've got NC1W, NC1PA, I'm sorry, that's Paul, Granville County, staying in. I've got Kilo 4 Whiskey Foxtrot Charlie, that's Jack in Wake County, Area 7. We've got Whiskey 4 Bravo Romeo India, that's Brian in Dunn, Harnett County, also staying in. I've also got, by the announcement, I assume, Rodney, KO4ZFO, checked in. You're obviously going to be in for the informal, correct, Rodney?
1: Copy that, Doug. Yeah, I'll stay in with you.
0: Okay, very good. So with that, I'm going to proceed through our normal net order, and with that, I'm going to turn the net over next to WX4MMM for the weather briefing. Floor is yours, Bob. Over.
2: 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Thanks, Doug. Currently 9 o'clock, Raleigh-Durham was still at 89 degrees and a dew point of 73 degrees. In area temperatures in the Piedmont range from the low to upper 80s. We're coming up hot Friday and Saturday, and then over the weekend, Saturday and Sunday, there's a risk of severe thunderstorms, so stay tuned for that. And another cold front will approach the area middle of next week. Storm Prediction Center has Saturday, the northern Piedmont outlining a slight risk of severe thunderstorms, which is a level 2. And on Sunday, the Storm Prediction Center has all of central North Carolina under a slight risk of severe weather. And just a quick reminder, if there's a severe thunderstorm watch or warnings issued during the weekend, Sky One should be active on this repeater, 145210 repeater, for any warnings or watches that impacts the Piedmont and Western Coastal Plain. And rainfall forecast, a 7-day forecast through next Thursday, and this will be on average. Forecast is from 1 to 1.5 inches of rain, so that's good news. The 8 to 14 day outlook, which runs from July 24th to July 30th, near to slightly above normal temperatures are forecast at this time, and a 33 to 40% chance of above normal precipitation. And normal high and normal low for that period of time is around 91 and 70 degrees. And we do have a little bit of activity in the tropics. As of 8 p.m., the National Hurricane Center is forecasting a 20% chance of tropical development in the next 7 days, and the area of development will be somewhere between the northeast Gulf of Mexico and the southeastern coast of the United States. Okay, and detailed forecast. Tomorrow's going to be a hot one. Forecast high Friday near 100 degrees and heat index approaching 107 degrees. It should be dry Friday. Friday night's also partly cloudy, high 75. Saturday, chance of showers and thunderstorms after 2 p.m. Sunny and hot again, high near 99 degrees. Temperature humidity index around 107 degrees. 30% chance of rain Saturday, and that increases to 70% Saturday night. And on Sunday, 80% chance of rain and thunderstorms. Still hot, high of 93 degrees, but more humid, and the heat index on Sunday's forecast will be at 102 degrees. Again, Sunday, 80% chance of rain, and that continues Sunday night. 80% chance of showers and thunderstorms Sunday night. Low of 72 on Monday. Still a fair amount of good, a fair chance of rain, a 40% chance, high of 89 degrees on Monday. And Tuesday, Wednesday, and Thursday, a little bit cooler. Tuesday, high of 91 degrees, 30% chance of rain. Wednesday, also 91 degrees, which again is about normal, 50% chance of rain on Wednesday. And Thursday, cooling down to 86 degrees and a 40% chance of rain on Thursday. So it's certainly there's actually a chance of rain every day in the next 7 days, except for tomorrow, Friday, and Friday night. It should be dry, but we get on the hot side, and then we'll have to watch out for the weather Saturday night and Sunday for potentially severe thunderstorms. Doug, that's all I hear at this time. 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
0: Okay, Bob, very good. I appreciate the briefing. At least we're getting some rain versus just a lot of hot weather. I actually am welcoming that. Hopefully it won't be too nasty. So once again, thank you. This is N3LPD. And with that, I'm going to turn the net over next to KO4ZFO for the announcements. Over.
3: Well, good evening, Doug, and thank you for calling on me. As far as announcements, the first announcement is the date for the North Carolina Emergency Management Disaster Communications School of 2026 has been released. The dates for that school is October 5th through the 9th. That class is held at Fayetteville Technical Community College. So if you're interested in getting your OXC training, it's a perfect opportunity to go out for that week and do that. So if you want more information, you can definitely reach out to myself. I'm good on QRZ, so my information can be found there if you need to email me or call me. But it's a perfect opportunity. If you know anybody else that would like to go out to this that's not regularly joining this net, you can always pass them my information and I can get them started. Just do note that the registration is coming soon. It's not been listed on North Carolina terms just yet, but that should be coming here in the following weeks. So definitely keep your eyes out for that if you know anybody. The second announcement is going to be the 9:30 all hands net. We've kind of coined it the Carolina Readiness Net at 9:30. We're going to actually be meeting over on the 190 repeater, which is the K4ITL 145.190 repeater tonight. We're trying to spread it around to get some use out of all the repeaters in the area. So if you'd like to join the 930 net, make sure to switch over to 145.190 for that net. And with that, that's all the announcements I've got, Doug, so I'm going to throw it back to net control. This is KO4ZFO.
0: All righty, Rodney, thanks for that, and won't be at the disaster cons, but I know it's very good. I enjoyed it when I was down there twice, actually. Let's see, once, I guess. I went to a different cons in a different location. All right, so let's see. With that, I think we're pretty much done with all of the announcements, and with that, I'm going to go ahead with the training. And so last week, we had some training on JS-8 call, and tonight I'm going to be going over FL-Digi, and hopefully everybody has been exposed to FL-Digi. It's been quite some time since I have been using it, but it used to be a requirement in your project task book that you had to send a message via FL-Digi, and I had actually started using it and getting onto some NATs and learning about it. But for several years, I haven't been using it. It took me quite a while just to get back on and use the basics. But I did check around, and there are folks that use it. Dwayne confirmed to me that MT63 is indeed used on the shares frequencies, and FL-Digi is also rarely used, but it is used in the eastern region. So with that, I'm going to go ahead and take a break and begin with my training. So there's several different modes within FL-Digi. I'm not going to enumerate them, but the purpose of all these different modes or the modems that were developed were for different band conditions and speed of transmissions, and basically different nets get used to using different modes. The one that I had most recently used was, I think it's Thor 22, and that was when I worked with the fella from the Pennsylvania NBeams training group. He got on with me this weekend, and we were using that. But there are several other modes that you can use. And I'm going to send some information out, as the big table has the pros and cons of the different transmission media. Now, the one thing that's a little different about FL busy modes versus JS-8 is JS-8 is very good for weak signal, but it may require time. Well, it definitely requires time synchronization. That doesn't mean you have to have a clock synchronized on the internet, but you definitely need to be synchronized. And it's a little bit slower than some of the modes within FL-Digi. And this chart that I'm going to send out has a bunch of different things that compare the different modes. One of the things that's useful about FL-Digi is it is not a point-to-point type mode. For example, if you're using Winlink, you're talking from one station to another station and sending a message. With FL-Digi, you could actually be running a net, be net control, send out a request for people to check in, and then they would obviously have to be careful about when they transmit it, but everybody could see everybody else checking in and see what other messages that they send as they check in. That's not actually possible with a Winlink-type connection, and there's a couple of other modes where that is also true. So, let's see, what are a couple of other good things to know about FL-Digi? Well, like I said, it is used in communications, typically when there is no internet. It has the ability to send forms. They're not necessarily exactly like the ICS forms. They're replicates of it, have the same type of information, but not necessarily exactly the same layout. So you can pull up a form, fill it in, and send it. And you can also send files, and there's a tool that lets you take the files and break it up into blocks, and it will send, and this also applies to messages as well, it will send the messages out in blocks. So if for some reason you were interfered with or there was, you know, poor propagation, it would be able to detect that and it would resend it. Or you could at least report that you did not get X, Y, Z blocks, and it would allow the person that was sending it to resend those blocks. So I think I'm going to close off by saying again that FL-Digi is used in an AUXCOM environment. At least it's my experience that it has been used. I used it again on a search and rescue environment to send messages back to, can't remember where it was I was sending them back to. It might have been the state EOC or somebody near the state EOC. And it was definitely for the project task book item that I had to complete. It has various types of modems that let you compensate for weak signal type environments or for speed. Oh, and the other thing I wanted to say, if it is used in a non-ham band, for example, the shares frequencies, it can be used with PAC-TOR modem, so the messages can be encrypted. So I think that's about the summary of all the main points that I would like to go over. I have been practicing with it with a couple of friends. So if you're interested in doing some practice, let me know either via email, I'm good on QRZ, or you can send me a Winlink message, and I'll get you clued in and we can get going. It's usually on 40 meters, and we just send quick messages and practice going through the basics. So with that, I'm going to go ahead and close down the training at 2118, and with that, I'm going to first call for any additional check-ins. Are there any additional stations who would like to check in to the informal portion of the Wake County AUXCOM net? Please call now. Okay, nothing heard. So with that, I'm going to start with Paul, who was the first one to say he was going to stay in, and glad to hear you on the Tar Heel Net. NC1PA, this is N3LTV.

0: Well, good evening, Doug, and everyone on the net. I've got to tune that antenna a little bit better, but I was able to hear the Tar Heel net better than I had before. But getting back to the training note, I worked with FLDG a little when, like, during early COVID, and then stuff came up, and I hadn't really picked it back up since then, but I know it is in the task book, and again, one of those things that I'm trying to make sure I'm familiar with, so as soon as I get some time, I will email you, and be happy to see what you do to try to get connected, but it's going to be after the next month or so, just because I've got to go back out of town here in a little bit, and some other stuff. But no, good training. Thanks for running the net tonight, and I'll turn it back over to you. This is NC1K. Back.
1: Okay, Paul, very good. Yeah, unfortunately, that training that I've got might be a little overwhelming. I used one of the AI tools, and it was very exhaustive. But there's a good PowerPoint that I got from the guy named Barry who runs the PA in the NBEMS net, and it's pretty good. Okay, Paul, thank you for the feedback, and with that, we'll turn it over next to Jack. K4WFC, this is NC4WC.
2: Good evening, Doug of the group. Doug, it's K4 Whiskey Foxtrot Juliet. Wake Forest Jack, WFJ. That's one way to remember it, is I get a vanity call sign. But I appreciate your training on FLDigi. I did a little bit of it a while back, have not done a lot recently. I do need to get back on there and try to see what I can do. So, yeah, good reminder, something that we need to probably all have in our tool bag. So, have to do that. And I do appreciate everybody getting on. Appreciate Bob's coming every week and giving us the weather briefing. I know that it's a little bit of work for him, but I understand he enjoys it, so I'm glad for that. And it's good to know what's coming up in the near future. But, you know, it's been hot. If we have a little hot, a little rain, I guess that's what we need for the summer. All right, Doug, do appreciate the net. This is, well, let me just say, I'm not sure we're going to get to 145, 190 tonight. I'm looking at it, trying to figure out where it's at so that it, I tested it a few minutes ago and was not able to hit the repeater, but I'm going to make sure I've got it programmed right before I try it too much more. So give about 8 minutes before we have to get there, so maybe I'll have something there. This is K4WFJ back to net control.
1: Hey, Jack, I am so sorry with your calls. I'm going to have to rehearse that several times before the next neck that I call. And hopefully I can get onto the repeater as well, and thanks for the feedback. All right, next up is Brian WA4BRI. This is N3LTV.
3: Thanks, Doug, for running the net. And just correction on the call, it's Whiskey 4 Bravo Romeo India. But, yeah, thanks for running it. Appreciate Bob for the weather tonight. And I'll be running the net tonight for Carolina readiness on the 190. And would definitely be adding the FLDigi to our AUXCOM computer in the Harney County EOC. So I'll get to work on that, try to figure out how to work everything, and maybe we can do a training session in one of our meetings that we have. Unfortunately, had an emergency come up and couldn't do our meeting this week, but I'm excited to do the Carolina Radius tonight. But anybody can make it over, would love to have you. And with that, I'll turn it back to Net, W4BRI. I'll be clear.
1: Okay, Brian, very good. And yes, my writing is terrible here. I apologize again for screwing up your call sign there. All right, let me call one more time. Let's see, Rodney, did you have any comments? KO4ZFO, this is N3LTV.
4: Hey, Doug, it's KO4ZFO. Now, I appreciate you going over this. This is something I definitely need to practice myself. I've just been, you know, running in multiple directions here lately. So hopefully after, you know, the next week or two, I can buckle down and try to get this, especially FLDigi, kind of set up and running like I want it. So, but good topic tonight. It was nice to hear Bob give us the weather, and hopefully everybody is staying cool. So with that, I'm going to keep it short. I'm going to throw it back to Doug. Hopefully everybody, hopefully we'll hear as many people that can hit the 190 repeater tonight. So definitely look forward to whoever can. So with that, stay cool and stay safe, and 73s everybody. KO4 is ZFO clear.
1: 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I think I do, but just to be sure.
4: Roger that. The repeater is 145.190. The offset for transmit is 144.590. And the actual transmit tone, I believe, is 82.5.
1: All righty, very good, 82.5. All right, let me call one more time. Any additional check-ins or comments for the Wake County Oxcom Net, please call now.
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1: Go ahead, Jack.
2: So I'm madly over here trying to figure out the 145.190 repeater. The only one I can find is the one at Fuquay Varina, which is pretty far from me from Wake Forest. And I don't know if, Rodney, maybe it's different, but it's showing a tone of 156.7. If that's not right, please come back and tell me. I will try to, again, program this in, but it's a long shot for me. So, Rodney, is the tone that you said, or is it this 156.7?
4: I've got listed as 82.5, and I've already programmed it in my radio. So I would have to go through the menus to check the tone, but I'm pretty sure it's 82.5. Over.
2: Roger, roger, thanks.
4: Roger that. I know that this repeater, the 190 repeater, can be heard and used all the way up, toward Durham. So I'm pretty sure you should be able to hit it, but we'll definitely test it tonight. So this is KO4ZFO, over.
1: Okay, any additional comments for the net, please call now.
3: Before BRI with a comment on the tone.
1: Go ahead, Brian.
3: It's definitely 82.5. I think most of the K4ITLs are 82.5. So that's what I've got on my pace plan. We're going to run through the Harnett County pace plan tonight on these repeater checks. So I'm pretty sure this is accurate. Over.
1: Okay, there you go, Jack, 82.5. All right, any additional comments?
5: Net control.
1: Go ahead.
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5: Lima, Foxtrot, Whiskey. Kilo, Foxtrot, 4, Lima, Foxtrot, Whiskey.
1: Okay, KF4, Lima, Foxtrot, Whiskey. Go ahead.
5: Hey, thanks for running the net, and that was great training. That was the first time I heard of that, and I downloaded it already, so I'll be messing with it later on. Appreciate it. Everybody be safe. KF4LFW, back to you.
1: Okay, very good. Well, don't forget, look me up on QRZ, and you can send me an email. I'm not sure exactly which day, but we will definitely be practicing on 40 meters, and we could be we can catch up with you there. Again, my call sign is N3LTB. All right, any additional comments for the Wake County Oxcom Net? Call now. Okay, nothing heard. I'm now closing the formal, I am now closing and securing the Wake County Oxcom Net. We would like to thank the Danny Hampton Memorial Radio Club for the use of this repeater. Thanks to all stations that have participated. 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

0: Kilo 4 Hotel Charlie Alpha, seeing which members of the Central Carolina Readiness Net are able to hit the 210 repeater, over.
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0: Wake up, wake up. Everybody wake up. Thank you for CAB. Didn't have my volume turned up there, John. I missed what you said. I seen the signal going across there on my S meter, but I didn't catch what you said.
1: I just said I heard you. I said, why don't you go to sleep instead of trying to wake people up?
0: Oh, okay. Yeah, maybe I should do that. Yeah, I just filled up my truck. Put about $60 worth of gas in it. Man. Okay, it's crazy. And I'm over here in Durham, headed back towards Raleigh.

0: that years. Golly, that is an old one.
1: I know. That was pretty good, though, you know. And they play them on one of the Roku channels at late night.
0: What was that? That was early 60s, wasn't it, that Laramie was around?
1: Yeah. And that was a pretty good show, though.
0: Oh, yeah, that's back then when you didn't get but three channels, and it's either you watch that or whatever was on the other two, which it was probably, oh, golly, what was on back then? Andy Griffith or what else would have been on? Laugh-In.

0: I hear you. I hear you. All right, I'll let you get back to watching Laramie. Thanks for shouting back, man. And have a good one. You said a flea market. Is that the actual flea market, or are you going to a ham fest?
1: Now they carry ham fest. Yeah, same thing. It's Saturday.
0: That's right, it is this weekend. I forgot about that. Oh, man, I might get off early enough tomorrow night to go to it. We'll see. John, have a good one. Talk at you later. KQ4CAB.
1: All right, catch you later. Have fun. That'll be before UFO.

0: KQ4QWX. Good morning, Jim. KK4BK. Hey, good morning. It's a little more on the drive time yet so far. Well, it is Friday, and, you know, everybody's just got to get going yet. Yeah, I'm a little tired this morning. Well, you know how it is the day before your last day that you're on for the week, and then you're going on the weekend and then vacation the following week. You're just not really into the whole work thing that day. That's where I'm at. I got you. Makes sense. Well, I found out up near Roxboro we had our first lightning strike on a mesh core node mounted to a tower, and it cooked a board, and that was it. They replaced the board, back up and running.
1: Was it your node?
0: No, it was mine, but it left the charge controller and the battery and the antenna were completely fine. It just it got the rack, or not the rack board, it's a Heltec board.
1: So how long did that take you to fix drive time and all?
0: Well, it wasn't me, it was somebody else in Hillsboro. That's somebody else's node, but it I think it took them about 3 days to figure out and get time and drive out there and just swap it out.

0: I'm sure it put the kibosh on some people that were connecting, and certainly some that were connecting as a pass-through, but that's the whole point of MeshCorps, is that it's self-healing.
1: Yeah, it was one of the ones that connected Raleigh, Chapel Hill, and Durham to the mountains. So that one went down, but another one picked up the pace to keep things going.
0: So exactly that, self-healing.
2: Good morning, fellas. KB4OI.
1: Hey, good morning, John.
0: Hello, John. Thanks for picking up those wind link things yesterday. Work kind of got in the way.
2: Yeah, I came home and worked on my project up here. I need to send y'all a picture of this shack. It's still a work in progress. Getting ready to drop it in the text chat right now.

0: N1UJ Lurkin. Good morning, fellas.
1: Hey, good morning, Ted.
2: Good morning, Ted. Yeah, I talked to Mike Torney last night for a little bit, about 20 minutes. And they're doing pretty good so far. Everything is well.
1: That's good. I'm glad to hear it.
0: Yeah, that's great. I hated to hear that news.

0: so you're off all next week?
1: That is correct.
0: Well, good for you.

0: Well, let's just say I'm trying to be like you, except I'm using mine up all through the year. I got another week coming up in the end of August, and then I got some in November and December as well. So, trying to use mine up.
1: Yeah, I know. I paid the price last year, and didn't I say I needed to use more time during the year? Well, I haven't yet.

0: business meeting every 2 weeks, and I'm making it a point to use mine on the weeks that we have those business meetings.
1: I understand completely on that. There's some stuff coming. I think I'm going to do the same thing.
2: One change this year is I'm able to carry over 2 weeks, so that might be good.
3: So if you carry over 2 weeks and you're planning to retire next year, you can use those 2 weeks you carry over and then get paid out for your normal vacation, right?
2: Well, they still would only pay what you accrued, so probably be, you know, month by month. Actually, I don't know if they would pay me if I retired. I don't know if they would pay me any vacation.
3: I know the rules when at our place is when you retire is obviously different than you voluntarily separate. So it's like a benefit, I guess, for retirement. So supposedly they pay it out.
0: That's why I'm using mine up, just because I want to use mine up on the Fridays that I don't want those bi-weekly meetings.
1: Why more businesses have more meetings, to have meetings, because there's people that it's their job to do something, to have a meeting, but like nothing ever really gets done, but it kind of drags you away from your real work, so you can just buy their work.
2: I like how you put that. I tried to follow it. Yeah, it's something like that.
0: Project manager here at DHHS that does the same thing. It's all he does is have meetings, and the funny part is I don't know what his deliverables are, but he isn't even in this state.
1: I know you guys see the news about the town of Cary. Taxpayer dollars. Did you watch or see the news and see that report?
0: Heard the snippet or read the snippet, but did not read the story. Do tell.
1: Well, I think one of the worst things that I saw in there, well, there's more than one, but the town manager hired a ghostwriter to write a book about his style, and then every new employee in town got that book. The town paid for it. And I've heard some people that I know that work in Cary say on their yearly review, they had to find out or basically have a book review of reading that book. The guy was like getting paid for, or he got taxpayers to pay for his book to get it made, and then turns around and gets money when the town buys it. It's almost like a cult type thing.
0: All right, I'm laughing, but that's really not funny.
2: Yeah, also,
1: each council person got a pair of $1,600 bands. They also get an $800 a month car stipend. Like, you know, council people all the time. They're kind of like, we're supposed to work part of the time, but Cary's really not that big. So why are you getting $800 a month for a car?
2: Yeah, Jim, wasn't there a certain, I forget the percentage of people that had credit cards?
1: 62% of employees have P-cards, whereas someplace like Charlotte has like 10 to 15% of its employees.
3: They said in a two-year time period, there were 60,000 transactions that totaled more than $24 million on Visa cards.
1: Don't get me started with the dance video that they shot over the course of a few years. It was $322,000.

0: another note, did you see some of those pictures of the smoke from the, from Canada and like New York and Chicago and stuff?
1: And then to add on to that, there's some weather satellite that went unresponsive that was taking pictures of all of that stuff too, and it's going to take them a week to move the backup into place to be able to continue where they left off.
2: Good morning, guys. N7RYN.
3: Hey, good morning, Ryan. KQ4QWX.
1: Hello, Ryan. KK4BK.
4: Good morning, Ryan. KB4OI.
0: Good morning, Ryan. N1UK.

0: bought my Ubiquiti switches to expand my network.
1: Well, hopefully that fixes your problems and gets everything where you want it to be.
0: You know, thinking about the future plans with the cameras, the PoE power wasn't there with just one, so I ended up having to order two switches. So I had a couple of different options. So anyway, but yep, ordered that last night, so good to go.
1: I still have at my house is to put up my PoE cameras. They're still sitting there in a box. Every time I think about crawling around in the attic pulling the Ethernet cable. I'm glad I only have the full Ethernet cable, but I still have the full Ethernet cable.
0: I will too, but I'm going to wait until the fall and do that later on when it cools off quite a bit.
1: Sounds like a good plan to me.

0: Michael.
1: Good morning, Mike.
0: Hello, Mike. Good morning, Mike.

0: Anybody got anything fun planned for the weekend? Staying out of the heat?
1: Fix my wife's recliner. Camille got in it the other night and broke the latch on it, so I had to order some replacement parts. And that's what I'm going to have to do Saturday to keep the peace around the house.

0: up a daughter birthday. That's about it.
1: Yeah, I've looked at the weather, but my guess is it's going to be hot. We're just going to be around the house, and we're supposed to be on call for work, so nothing too exciting for us.
2: Well, yeah, level 2 storm chances this weekend, both Saturday and Sunday, so won't be a whole lot going on here. Like Brian said, some indoor stuff. Probably working on the shack a little bit.
0: Don't forget to pick up some of those colored lights like Chris has.
1: And the wall-mounted monitor so that you can put all your security cams up there.
3: Back everything up. That OneDrive thing is garbage. I put all mine on a folder on the C drive and dropped the shortcut on the desktop just so Microsoft can't mess it up.
2: Yeah, I don't trust that cloud business anyway.
3: Yeah, don't let it do you like it did me and offload all your apps onto the freaking cloud, and you delete the cloud, and about 3/4 of everything you care about is gone.

0: well, fellas. I'm just about in the parking lot. Good to hear everyone this morning, and hope everyone has a great weekend. Stay cool. And Brian, have a good week off. We'll talk to you later. 73N1UJ.
1: See you, Ted. KK4BK.
2: Yes, 73, Ted.
1: Have a good day, Ted. N7RYN.
3: Yep, 73, Ted. Have a good one. And Ryan, I dropped you an email. You can look at it later.

0: Hey, Ryan, that device you had, we talked about it a month ago on the drive time, to disconnect your antennas from your radio during a thunderstorm. Was that something manual you had to do, or did you have it set up with lightning protection?
1: No, I'm going to set it up so that when it detects lightning, when my weather station detects lightning within about 10 miles, then it'll automatically disconnect. Basically, you put 12-volt power to it, and it connects the antennas, I think, as I recall, and if you take the 12-volt power away, then it disconnects the antennas. So, I actually don't have it installed right now, but as I'm setting up the new shack, that's what I'm putting in line.
0: That's cool. How much does something like that cost, if you don't mind me asking?
1: I think the switch was around $200. I put it in the chat in the text group after we talked about it that day. I think it was about $200 for the dual switch, so it had two antenna lines in it. I think they've got a single that's about $125 or something.
0: Yeah, I'll have to see if I can find that. Might be score on the big stuff.
1: Yeah, I don't have a lot of insertion loss, and they ground. When it disconnects, it goes to ground, so you get your ground hookup on there, and then it still has a gas discharge tube in it, so if it did get hit, you've got a secondary protection as well as being disconnected, so...
0: I appreciate the info.

0: Guys, I just got back to the house, so I'm going to call it. I hope you all have a great weekend, and catch up with you later today. KQ4QWX73.
1: See you, Jim. Have a good weekend.
2: 73, Jim. Have a good weekend. Good morning, everybody. End of it to you.
3: Thank you, Mark.
2: Hey, Mark. Sorry, I jumped on you. Good morning. NW3U.
3: But you didn't jump on me. I just jumped on your tail.
4: Okay.
1: Have a good day and a good weekend, Jim. Good morning, Mike. Good morning, Dave.
2: Good Friday morning it is.

0: was thinking about your DMR radio thing the other day. Is there something in your app that says disconnect after X period of time? KK4BK.
1: Nope, certainly don't. Like I said, I've had that setting alongside the table on DMR all day long. I've had that radio setting beside me on the table here all day long on DMR, both our talk group and other talk groups, and it has stayed right there without any problem.
0: That's so weird.
1: It is, and I haven't posed a question to the guys on the Unified Radios if they're doing anything up there. Still, I just haven't done it. And it's like it's only that one day. I mean, you know, that's just crazy. The other crazy thing is the guy I just found out yesterday, the guy that had the ComJot radios that. A bunch of us, some of us invested in, and then things kind of went crazy. After some pressure yesterday, he said that the 28th of the month, he's going to have a Zoom conference to show off his new radio that he developed, and those of us who invested will get the new radio shipped out the next day. I'm not putting that, letting any stock in that, but it's interesting.
0: Well, that's interesting. What's the investment? Just on the radio or a larger number?
1: Well, basically it's the cost of the radio. It was a grand. That I think there was 10 or something like that put into it way back when. And what the original plan was we were to get a pre-production version of the radio for testing at no charge, and then when the radio, when we, you know, everything was settled about how the radio was, then we were to get a full-blown version, production version of the radio at no charge. So that's what was supposed to happen. It never did happen, but now he says, and I saw an email from him. Well, he sent an email to me when I queried him about something else, that he was thinking about sending everybody a radio and their money back, those that invested. But I don't know if that's what he's going to do. All I know is that the 28th he's supposed to have a video and a Zoom session, and the CJ2, which is the model he was talking about, is supposed to demonstrate it and then ship out the next day. But I'm not going to hold my breath, that's for sure, but it will be interesting.
0: You going to jump on board and get you one?
1: Well, I should have one. I mean, that was the thing he says, that the group of us that did the beta, that gave him the money to do the development on it, we get a free radio. And no, I'm not going to buy one. If there's any cost involved, I'm not buying one. But if he wants to send me one, that'll be okay.
0: So am I understanding this correctly, is they're going back to two different types of radios? You've got one group doing a set of DMR radios and a different group doing a set of DMR radios?
1: That's what it is looking like. But, neither one of those groups have produced a radio yet. So, we'll see. I don't know. It's

0: confirm contact on all 30 CQ zones. I think I've got 254 confirmed DXCC entities. So I just looked at my stuff yesterday.
1: Look at you. That's wallpaper there.
0: Yes.

0: my little ham alert to alert me when anybody on zone 18 shows up, and I get hits from them, but I just, and I, it's Asiatic Russia, and I just can't seem to hear them when I spin the dial, so I'm still playing with that.
1: Teams up into different camps. It was very much like a scout thing, but they had asked for all the senior directors for any pictures of camping, and one of the pictures I sent them was a picture of the QSL card I got from the guy in Antarctica who is on the out in the middle of the ice sheet next to a haphazard igloo with antennas up, sitting there with a little table and his radio, and that started a bunch of discussion. They're like, is that you? And I'm like, no, but I did talk to him.
0: That would be, yeah, I bet you that did bring up some discussions.

0: had a trivia game towards the end of it, and one of the trivia questions was, which senior director went down a Class 3 rapid in the winter during through a closed section due to the ice or due to snow melt? And everyone picked me, and it wasn't me. It was our newest senior director, Ashley, who you would never put that to her except unless you knew that her dad's a crazy Marine and has a bunch of Marine buddies and was trying to make a Marine out of his daughter.
1: Well, that would... I bet she won't go any more trips with her dad.
0: Oh, she's tougher than she looks, but yeah. And I told the crowd that, hey, I'm crazy, but I'm not stupid. I had Brian say it.

0: from them, and then she's going to be with them Saturday night through all through Sunday. And so I think I'm going to take her. We're going to go someplace else.
1: That sounds good. I think you're probably on the mark there. But, I'm sure she'd appreciate it. I'm not sure yet. I was supposed to go to Medvin, but that's going to happen. Go to the breakfast, and then I have to drop Penny off someplace. I don't know. I might take a swing over. I'm not sure yet.

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0: All right, I'm back. 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If I stepped on somebody, apologies.
1: Nope, you didn't. We're all just kind of sitting here quietly contemplating the end of the week.
0: I'm over here contemplating what I'm going to fix for breakfast.

0: Well, gentlemen, I think I am going to get a cup of coffee and head over to 40 meters, see what's happening over there. You guys have a good weekend. Mike, safe drive into the ORK. And, Brian, you have a good vacation next week. And we'll catch you guys Monday morning. Everybody, maybe we'll see somebody they care. Who knows? You can never tell. 7-3s, everybody. NW3.
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2: Yep, have a good one, Dave. I'm getting ready to go down and get me another cup of Joe and fix me some breakfast. So, yep, Mike, have a great day. We'll catch you later. Yep, guys, have a good weekend. Stay on the cool side of the door, and we'll catch you Monday. 7-3-KB4OI.
1: Guys, Katie 4 0 0.

the day is cyclospora. Can you say cyclospora? Sure you can. Good morning out there. 10-1-GMV. Researching cyclospora and the new weight loss plan that costs you nothing.

0: I heard a mobile station out there. I'm not sure if I'm making it in here. Good morning from N1GMV.
1: Good morning. The call here is KC0IAE Operator Paul heading to Raleigh this morning.
0: Well, okay there, Paul. Well, you got John here. I'm over in Zebulon, just a little bit east of Raleigh. And you got, you're going to have a hot, sunny day. Over.
1: Hey, Roger, but that's why I'm staying in the car. I'm not going to get out other than to put some luggage in the car, and that's about it.
0: Oh, Roger that, Roger that. Are you a driver?
1: Yeah, I'm a private limo driver. I've got six reservations today, and so I'll make my trip from Goldsboro. I just did leave Goldsboro. I'm surprised I can hit that repeater in Goldsboro, too, out of the mobile here.
0: Yeah, we've been having a little bit of enhancements in the morning because of the temperature shift, you know, so it'll probably burn off in an hour or so.
1: Hey, Roger. Pretty nice day out, I think so. At least it's not raining today, and just got my car truck detailed. I'm driving a Suburban. Just got it detailed and washed and ready for the customers.
0: Roger that, Roger that. A lot of people traveling this time of year?
2: I would imagine so.
1: From Vegas to here, it was quite a bit of traffic out there. I left Vegas on the 15th of last month and heading back on the 2nd of April.
0: Really? People still go to Vegas, huh?
1: Hey, Roger, I should have said August. I mean, the 1st of August. Yeah, a lot of people are still coming to Vegas. We've got new events there now. We've got the Spear there, and they're building the new Hard Rock Hotel Casino where the Mirage used to be. It's a big guitar. And they tore down the Tropicana a year ago this month over off of Trop in Las Vegas Boulevard, and they're building the new Las Vegas A's baseball stadium there. When I left, they were just getting ready to cover it.
0: Well, hopefully they got enough deep pockets customers to go down there to pay for it all. I don't think I'll be going there anytime soon. Definitely not in August in Vegas. Been there, done that. Gosh, I got to experience 120 degree heat. I didn't like it. They said it was a dry heat, but it didn't matter. It was hot.
1: Yeah, it's,

0: Yes, I'm about 5 minutes from the main entrance to get into Lake Mead there. I live in Boulder City. That little city off to the right there, then you make a left to go around the city and go down into the lake there. It's a little retirement town. There's no casinos, and it's really nice, and it's quiet there.
1: So is that Hoover Dam still generating power? I thought the water was getting kind of low for it.
0: Oh, yeah. Matter of fact, they opened up the Arizona side now, too. It's getting filled up pretty quick. That was about 2.5 years ago, they made us take our boats off the lot, out of the marina and everything. They shut it down. It got so low. But it's reopened up, and it's filling up pretty quick.
1: I saw a YouTube video. Maybe it was old. Some guy was on a boat, and he was like 15 below the outlet that said Vegas. He says they had to put in a new spigot or something.
0: They did something. They, like, dug a tunnel underneath of it. I don't, from what I understand, went down to the aquifer and pulling the water up from the aquifer, but the Colorado River is feeding a lot of water into it right now.
1: Yeah, it's been pretty dry here. They were saying something about 3 months of water left for Durham. I don't know if they're going to pull it from Raleigh. So, it's interesting, though. I couldn't find the how many cubic meters of water we already have, you know, so I guess to do a projection, you need to know what you got, and they're not really telling. And you know, you can't pull every last drop out of a lake. You know, there's gonna be a certain amount that you're gonna leave there. You kill the fish, it gets raised the temperature, kill the fish, you got bacteria issues. So, I don't know what the deal is. They don't have a plan here, but hopefully it'll all work out. I guess that's the plan, is to hope, but I'm probably going to pack my stuff and go. I think I might head up to Vermont or something. I like it up there.
0: I like Las Vegas. It's good money. That's the main reason why I live there. And my wife is a retired surgical nurse. And we have, my wife does home care. So we've got two houses there with patients in it. And then we rent our mother-in-law apartment, I call it. They call it Conceta, whatever, on the side of our kitchen in our house. And I rent that out. So we basically live there for free. We haven't had to make one house payment yet in 14 years. The patients take care of all that for us.
1: Oh, so you got like a little private in-home care. That's cool. That's very expensive. We're dealing that with our mom. My wife's mom, we got somebody coming over, and I think it's like $25 an hour, and that's a discounted rate, so it ain't cheap.
0: Yeah, well, ours is not as expensive as some of these big corporate home care places are, but my wife is a retired surgical nurse, and it's funny, I met her over in Iran. In the first war with Iraq, I was working for Aramco Oil Company then at that time. I was a foreman of one of the plants out there.
1: Oh, yeah, there's a mess going on over there now. I'm sure there's going to be some, after this is over, there's going to be some serious construction and spending and jobs over there.
0: Yeah, well, you know, it was a very nice country about 48 years ago, back when it was a Democrat country before this regime came in and made the women cover up again and just all those things they shouldn't have ever done.
1: Tried to explain it, and I don't know, I was young and I didn't understand.

0: Like, what they doing over here?
1: But now I don't blame them for leaving, you know, so... Yeah, I don't know, they wanna brown our town here, they wanna change it around here. So I don't know, some people are really upset about it, some people are just not really on top of it. I'm kinda just minding my time, and I got my own issues to fry right now, you know.
2: Yes, sir. The problem is, back 47 years ago, they used to have disco bars and liquor stores, and you could buy pork, and you could do all that stuff there. Well, you still can if you live on one of the American or European compounds there. I think they're all shut down right now because of the war, but, it was quite the experience over there. I worked in Johannesburg, Africa, and been to Saudi Arabia and Dubai, and that's through Aramco. I ran many, many different refineries in different sections of the refinery out there. Lived in Tachikawa, Japan, and now that I just turned 68 on the 8th of this month, I retired when I was 65 and came home and haven't been back there yet, and don't plan on going back. I'm staying here in America, me and my wife. Other than we'll go to the Philippines and we'll go to the UK once a year. Our children are on three different continents living right now. So my two oldest ones live in Manila, and the oldest daughter, she's been here several times, but my son's never been here to America, and he doesn't want to come here. He doesn't want to leave his friends and everybody, and I can't blame him, man. You know, I know what it's like just being out here in Goldsboro area, not having any friends out here, don't know anybody. But I'm trying to get to know some of the people out here, the ham operators and stuff. I'll be back next year again for about a month to help my sister out again.
1: Oh, okay, well, interesting. Yeah, I used to be in telecom, and, you know, we had a lot of customers there on the Vegas Strip, and I was one of the tech engineers, so I would help the field techs. They had technical issues with some of the equipment, helped remote program, and so we did McCarran Airport, too. So, yeah, we had some big customers there. Yeah, interesting. No, but I don't know. I have thought about going over there. I was actually thinking about visiting, like, Northern California, go up to Washington, Alaska, you know, something like that. I thought would be fun. We're trying to figure out what to do. I retired. My wife's still working. So, you know, I was in cybersecurity, and she's in pharma. So, yeah, we did okay, but, like, she's ready to leave soon, I think, next year. But with this thing with her mom and all that, we got to figure out, you know, how to make it so it's self-sufficient, you know, instead of us pulling our retirement money to cover her costs. You know, it's getting kind of expensive.
2: Yeah, I definitely understand that, no doubt about it. Well, said I like Las Vegas. Not so much the heat when it gets 120, actually 116 after that. It's very miserable for me. Other than I will stay in the car, or like I said, the casino, waiting for a customer, or in the house.
1: Yeah, I guess if you wait in the parking deck, but I think they charge the parking deck if you're in there more than 10 minutes or something, like a lot of them do, so I don't know. But that's kind of interesting that you've got the big SUV. I guess that's like the Uber XL, right?
2: Hey, Roger, well, I do XXL. I do all the Premier Rides and XL and the XXL. And I have business cards. These are customers that I got. Most of them are customers I got while I was in Vegas, knowing that they were out here, and I called them up and made reservations with them, and they contacted me several times in the last month for transportation, and a lot of them are CEOs for certain corporations. I do a lot of conventions, pick up people and take them to their conventions.
1: Okay, roger that. Yeah, when we had some company training, you know, we would have the service come by, pick us up at the hotel and drop us off and all that, and it's usually like a small bus, but sometimes they came by with some stretch limo or whatever. It was kind of funny when they pick us up in that, but yeah, that's pretty neat. Well, cool deal. I'm glad you got something to keep yourself busy, you know.
2: Yeah, what's nice is my mom, she's 89 years old, and I pre-cook all her meals for her, so she'll eat dinner by herself tonight, but usually there's people from the church that come and get her every day while I'm out. She doesn't live here in reality. We are in her home in Goldsboro, but she is actually living in Greenback, Tennessee, a suburb of Knoxville. She lives with my sister and her husband.
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1: That's pretty over there in Knoxville. 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
3: 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Yeah, it's KD4WCB, Bill, up here in Northeast Raleigh. I'd hate to interrupt. I want to jump in here real quick, see if I could catch WB4UFO. WB4UFO. John, are you on?
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3: 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Y'all have a great day. 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
2: Okay, well, I don't want to tie up the frequency. I know there's a lot of people out here who want to use this frequency, and I'm going to just drive a little bit and listen. It was a pleasure talking to you guys out there. KC0, IAE Mobile.
1: Yeah, roger that. Not a problem, Chad. And it is busy repeater. We should just leave a little bit longer pauses. That's about it. Some people just like to enjoy listening. Hear something on their radio. It's been pretty quiet lately, so all the best. Well, welcome to the neighborhood. And, yeah, enjoy your stay out here. Maybe you can find a nice place for lunch. There are plenty of them around in Raleigh. Catch you a little later, 7-3 from N1GMV.

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1: WCB and 1GMV. What's going on, man?
0: Hey there, how you doing? This is my second time talking to you today, I guess. Although I guess we didn't talk directly earlier this morning. Yeah, I'm just rolling up the highway here. How about yourself?
1: Yeah, you got John here. I was just taking care of the garden a little bit. You know, I got to set up some rain barrels, and I was using that water, so... It's not like I was doing my part. It's amazing how much water you use, though, water in the garden. But we'll see, I don't know, maybe these vegetables will pan out. Haven't gotten too much so far, so my rate of return is not so good this year, over.
0: Oh yeah, roger that. I've heard your stories there, Farmer John. I think we had a conversation about this. My wife's got a couple of raised bed gardens out in the backyard. It's her passion, and she got pretty good at it. She's got lots of herbs and stuff, and cucumbers, and I think we got some beans. She's got some peppers coming, and I think we're just starting to get the first signs of tomatoes. But she has had it on my list for a long time to put together a better rain barrel system than we've got. I think right now we got a system, but she's got a little spigot on the bottom of it. She's filling buckets and hauling them out there, and she kind of stopped doing that because it's so much work. What I need to do is to elevate them so she can hook a garden hose to it.
1: Yeah, the bottom of my barrel is about 15, 20 feet above my garden, so I got a pretty good pressure there, and I got two of them, and I paralleled them off using a hose at the bottom where the spigot is. I just got a Y hose. I left both of those open, and I got two of these little pivot valves, the ball valves, and the firemen use on the big hoses. Well, they got little ones like that. Because I figured the water might have some particles and stuff in there. I don't want to put it on a spray head or anything like that. So I just got one of those at the end of the hose. And I just put my thumb over the end. And, you know, I can spray that out about 15 feet with the pressure I'm getting.
0: Yeah, that's awesome, man. That's a good way to do it. I think our backyard is fairly flat, so it would be quite a... Yeah, you can elevate the barrels themselves on the side of the house, but it would be quite a structure to do that, like a freestanding deck kind of deal. That's probably what I need to do. Or the other thing you can do is put one of those little RV electric pumps in there and do it that way. But the gravity feed, if you can get the elevation difference, that's definitely the way to go.
1: Yeah, roger that, or your storage barrel up high, and then you can gravity feed it from wherever up to there, yeah. Because, I don't know, I get really good pressure here with this thing. I was surprised, actually. It actually seemed more when I had it just connected to one barrel, when I had one hose to one barrel. But when I wised, I was like, I had to daisy chain them, right? So I saw, you know, first I was like, well, I'll just have a separate feed into it. But then I was like, I don't, you know, I want a common output. So I put the Y in there, and that seems to work.
0: Yeah, that makes sense. So I imagine your barrels are probably pretty full by now, right, after all the rain we've had the last 2 weeks?
1: Oh, yeah, and to the point where my overflow runs down into where my my cornfield is. I got a little cornfield there, and I had all those trees cut down, so there's all this mulch in there, right? So all my corn had mulch in there. Well, what happened is it started flooding, and the mulch started floating, and it all kind of drifted. There were mounds before, but now there's like extra mounds. Now they're kind of stacked up there. It's kind of funny how it turned out.
0: Yeah, my wife's been manually, well, it's a raised bed, right? So she's got, I guess, this 2x6s, and she's got those little corner blocks. And I've put some rebar down through them for her so they don't roll over. And one of them, she's got so tall, it's starting to roll over. So I got big, like, 3-inch straps wrapping around the garden to keep the corners from coming apart. But anyway, at least stuff is contained, you know, because she's got like a, I don't know, 2 or 3 inch lip between the edge of the dirt and the, you know, where the 2x6 perimeter goes. So stuff's not going anywhere, and I guess it drains pretty good, but she does have to keep up with the water.
1: Yeah, I got a weather station, and then I bought a probe, a moisture probe that you can stick in the soil, and it shows me. I mean, I got the other one. I can go out there, and you know what? They don't jive. Yeah, the weather station one, I don't know. I guess I got an issue with that, but I know what you mean. I put in a drip hose, drip irrigation down there, and then somebody recommended the quick disconnect, you know, like they got on air fittings. So I got the quick disconnect. So I just run a hose out to there, snapping on, and I got a timer. I got the most basic timer. I just set it to like 45 minutes, and I got a manifold in there, so I adjust the water flow between all my hoses. And that's that. I run it for 45 minutes off of the tap, you know. But now with the water shorts and stuff, I got these barrels hooked up. Well, it's funny. I got the barrels hooked up, and now we got rain, so I haven't even had to use the water so much.
0: Yeah, well, I mean, that's still a good thing. I mean, the lake has come up a little bit, but I think Falls Lake's still down 5 feet or 6 feet or something like that. So, you know, we have not recovered from the drought. So the fact that you're able to make use of that rainwater, that's a good thing.

0: Yeah, roger that. Hey, I got a lot of noise on you on that last one. I don't know if it's you or me. I'm kind of moving up Capitol Boulevard here, going to see John. But yeah, I don't know if it's you or me, but I got most of that. KD4WCB.
1: I forget sometimes that I'm on a handheld and I'm using the little antenna, so I should have known better. Yeah, it works out good though. Hey, good luck. So what are you picking up?
0: Oh, I got an HF radio that John's letting go, and I'm gonna add it to my equipment list. I'm pretty excited about it, actually.
1: Oh, roger on that. Well, cool deal. Yeah, I don't know. I'm at that point where I they're my children. I don't want to let any go, but I really don't use them so much. But I like to have them, you know. So I'm probably in the same boat.
0: Yeah, I keep saying I need to stop and take a break because I've got antennas and amplifiers and stuff that I have not had the time to, to string the antennas and to hook up the amplifiers and the tuners and things. And I got, I've been tinkering around with DMR. I haven't really had time to program that fully like I want to. And so, I've got accumulated projects on the radio front, but, when opportunity comes along, I want to take advantage of it because I have some ideas of what I want to do with the hobby and where I want to go with it. And, I got Nikon 7300, and I'm really, really happy with it, but I'm told that for contesting and field days and things, it's not necessarily the best, and I kind of like to set up an HF station at another location. We have a little place up at the lake. I'd like to get something going up there.
1: Oh, that'd be fun. You know what was neat is I've been playing around with this thing called VeriChat. I probably talked to you about this before, but I used the last couple of nights. I've been working QRP stations, 5-watt stations with dipole antennas, and they just come in great. They connect in. It's like packet, and I don't know. I just thought that was pretty neat there. So sometimes, when your QRP or your remote station, it's like nice to have it on, have connectivity, but sometimes you don't want to be all involved trying to make contact, so it's kind of like a nice passive operation. Or
0: yeah, that's cool. I never really thought I was interested in the digital modes. I got talked in DMR by a friend who's setting up the W4BAD network along with another guy. And it's impressive what it can do. And I mean, it's voice mode, so it's about conversations. It does rely on, it's digital, so it's got a little bit of, I'll say distortion to it. But, the signal quality really is pretty darn good. And I can be in a handheld pretty much anywhere in this area. And I'm connected into that network, and I'm talking to him and his buddies up in Virginia, which is pretty cool.

0: 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I gotta get in. It's hot out here. N1 GMV.
1: Alright, thanks, John. Good talking with you, and good luck with your garden. It's probably going to be a while before I get this thing set up, but anyway, I will definitely take you up on the offer at some point. Have a good one. Stay cool. KD4WCB.
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2: Not sure if you guys have got 6 meters, but it sounds like it's open. Even I'm hearing some activity on FM on 52.525, so get it while it's hot. Bad joke. KC4WDS.
1: Hey, thanks for that. I appreciate it. Well, my radio's got 6 meter capability, but my antenna does not yet. That's one of the things I got to do. I've been listening. I got a ground plane that's, you know, tuned for 11 meters, and I can do 10 and 12 on it safely with reasonable SWR, but not too much outside of that. But I'd love to play with some 6 meters. I probably need to get a separate antenna set up for that. But I appreciate the lead, KD4WCB. I was on 10 meters a little bit this morning just listening, and it did seem to be popping. And hey, John, I don't know if we talked about this, but there's an FM repeater up in Ontario, I think. It's on 29.64, I believe, with a minus 100 offset, and I can hit that on good days, and man, that thing really gets out. It's a lot of fun.
0: Yeah, I was listening to some people on that the other day. Yeah, let me see if that's open.
1: Yeah, I was able to hit it briefly this morning, and it tends to get a little bit better through midday, but I don't know. Yeah, it's fun. Anyway, let me know. Take care. KD4WCB.
0: How did that? N1GMV.

0: Good afternoon, ladies and gentlemen. Time is now 3 minutes past 12, and it's time for the noontime mass. The following is noontime mass, KT4RCA Studio. The purpose of this night is to foster friendship and encourage religious activity in which the surrounding county. All amateur operators with a valid SEC license are invited to check in and encouraged to do so. This is an informal but directed direction that has the ability to become formal should the need arise. My name is Donald. My call sign is KN4OVY, and I'm located in beautiful Cube River in North Carolina.
1: We have a
0: standby for any emergency or prior traffic. If there's any, please call KN4OVY.

0: hear nothing there, and I'm going to hold it down for the announcement to mention. I'm radio general. So, if you have an announcement, please call KN 4OUI, KB7AAG. Do you have the announcement coming with?
1: Oh, KB7AAG, I got a few here.

0: McDonald. Do you want me to go?
1: Go ahead, Mark.
0: Okay, we have a few ham fests coming up. One is tomorrow, man. Don't forget it. Kerry, oh, let me turn down this other radio. I'm going to have problems here. Hang on. Okay, Kerry, annual ham fest.
2: 53 years.
0: Ham fest is coming up tomorrow from 8 a.m. to 1 p.m. Kerry Ritter Park, 301 West Lockmere Drive, Kerry, North Carolina, 27511. This is a ARRL sanctioned ham fest, and there is a talk-in repeater. It is 146.80. The 146.80 repeater with an 82.5 tone on it, and I will be there on all the time from early in the morning, I think from like 5 in the morning on, and ready for you to call in and check in and get directions and so forth. That's the Kerry Annual Ham Fest. $5 to get in, that's it, just $5. Setup time is 6 a.m. Actual time of the ham fest is 8 a.m. to 1 p.m. And you can get a tailgate space, like the back of your car, or a table and a couple chairs, for $5. Not bad. Or you can get a covered shelter and table and chairs, for $10. In case it winds up having a lightning storm or something there. So anyway, not bad deal tomorrow. It'd be a great ham fest. I might even go to it. Good grief. You might even see me with a hat on saying KD7AAG or something like that. So anyway, come on out to that. Also coming up with CFARS, Cape Fear Amateur Radio Society Ham Fest. That's on Saturday, August 8th, 8 a.m. to 12 noon. Talk-in repeater on that is the 146.910. That's the same repeater that we use early in the morning for the possum trot nets, you guys. So CFARS is going to have that on. We're ready to go. For you, Saturday, August 8th, 146.910. That's a 100 tone on that repeater. And if you want to reserve a table, everything's free at this ham fest, too. CFARS, great deal, man. Reserve a table, call David Cowart. David Cowart, KI4W. And his number is 910-624-1394. That's 910-624-1394. 1394. Contact David. 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It's free admission. Cumberland County Shriners Club, 7040 Ramsey Street, and that's Highway 401 North. That's in Fayetteville, 28301. That is free admission. Cumberland County Shriners Club, 7040 Ramsey Street, Highway 401 North, Fayetteville, North Carolina, 28301. That's free admission. That is also a ARRL sanctioned ham fest. So that's a good one, too. They're coming up in August. Also in August is the AB40Z ham fest. The AB40Z ham fest is going to have one again here on Saturday, August 15th, 9 a.m. to 1 p.m. at the Ridge Road Baptist Church, 2011 Ridge Road, Raleigh, North Carolina, 27607. That's the AB40Z ham fest. Also coming up, of course, is Jars Fest. That is Saturday this time, not a Sunday, and it's going to be November 7th. Saturday, November 7th. It's at an event center called the Farm at 95. That's right next to Highway 95, 215 Batten Road, Selma, North Carolina, 27576. That's the actual address to it. And is in Selma this year. That's 215 Batten Road, Selma, North Carolina, 27576. The Farm at 95. Hang on just a minute.

0: Okay, that's called the Giant Fest. 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And raffle tickets are still $5. They didn't change at all from last year. I know a lot of places have changed their prices up a little bit. But nope, not Giant Fest. 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There. First prize is a Yaesu FTDX10. If you haven't seen that radio, man, it is fantastic. It's got everything on it, everything in a box. Second prize, the Yaesu FTM150R. Third prize, the Yaesu FT65R. And there will also be hourly door prizes as well, all day long at Jars Fest. And don't forget the Jars Burgers. Oh, my gosh, cheese dripping down the side of those. I can taste them right now. Absolutely fantastic. Had to get those Jars Burgers, too, there while you're there. You only get them once a year. That's it. So, let's see. And there will also be volunteer drawings, too, if you happen to be a volunteer at Jars Fest. All right, that's it. That's all I got. 73's KD7AG.
1: Thank you, Mark. How was your oxygen this morning?
0: It's not bad. It's about 90,
1: 91. Okay, so you're breathing better.
0: Yeah, that's what they say.
1: Well, that's good. You keep it up, and you're going on Tuesday or Thursday next week.
0: Well, I don't know. If I have a surgery now, it's going to be... Well, I know I'm going to still have the surgery for my foot, but it's going to be probably out there a little bit. Unfortunately, it'll probably be right around the time of Jars Fest. I don't know. I can schedule it out there, too, so that it'll work out. And I'm going to have a workout. I don't care. If I have to sit in a little chair and have my wife push me around, I'll do it. She didn't hear me say that. That's why I'm saying that. Or maybe Coco can pull me. Oh, she's a strong dog. I don't know if she can pull 200 pounds or not. Anyway, hey, we'll talk to you. Be on the side here. KD7AG.
1: All right, Mark. I thought you said you were going on the 24th.
0: Now, everything's been canceled. Every single thing has been canceled. All the appointments, all the surgeries, everything's been canceled. Until we get a report back on my family doctor, which is until the last day of the month. So, we'll see what happens.
1: Okay. Well, hopefully you make it to Jars Fest because we're looking. I know that before UFO and I are both looking to see you at Jars Fest this year. So we can knock you down and help you back up.
0: Yeah, I've already talked to my wife, but to just have me dropped off, you know. I'm going to be there one way or another. Might be in a little red wagon, and Coco and I will tie ourselves to your chair there. How about that?
1: Hey, not a problem. I can pet Coco, and if you tie her off to the chair, as soon as you walk away, I'm sure she will drag my chair and knock you down.
0: Yeah, I know you. I know you and John. I know what you guys are going to do.
1: Hey, we just want to let you know how much we love you, brother.
0: Yeah, okay there, bro. I feel that love.
1: Yeah, at least we're going to stop and help you get back up.
0: Yeah, just let me have my Jars Burger first.
1: Okay. We'll let you eat your Jars Burger first. Just so that you have some in your stomach that when you get knocked over, maybe you'll just bounce back up from all that cholesterol in your stomach.
0: Hey, I got a phone call here, so I'll catch you later. KD7AG.
1: 10-3 to you, Mark. I'll talk to you in a little bit. All right, folks. We just heard from KD7AG and his faithful dog, Coco. Boeing. Skunk and 4 OEY.

0: calling in. So if you can hear my voice, please call KN4OUY.
1: I'm just in and out. I'll be back in a little while. WB4UFO.

John got you down. You get back in town, give me a call again. Love to hear from you. All right, folks, we just heard from the B4 UFO. The other half of the 87 AAG Brother in Love campaign. So if you can hear my voice, please call KN4OEY.

1. Maybe a 1A and 1BK. Where are y'all this afternoon?

0: This is KO4FUD. You got a copy on me, Dom?
1: KO4FUD, great hearing from you, sir. How's your Saturday going?
0: Yeah, so far so good. Went out early this morning, got my hair cut, picked up some scripts, picked up a couple groceries. Back at the house, I was playing with some HF and looked at the time. I'm sitting out here in my shed just on a little handheld. Turned it on and heard you in there, so I figured I'd check in real quick. Hope I'm getting in all right. I'm just on an HD.
1: Yeah, you're making it into the repeater loud and clear.
0: Okay, copy that. I'm the repeater, and this is the first ham radio I ever owned. And it's still working, about 6 years old now.
1: Pretty good with that.
0: Yeah, it's one of those old Bofang UV 82, I believe. Supposedly it puts out 8 watts, but that probably means it puts out a good. But I got a Nagoya antenna on it, and seems to.
1: You're definitely doing pretty good with that now, the radio and the antenna. I have a Bofang and a talkie as well, but I think the battery died on it.
0: Yeah, they can do that. This one came with 2 batteries, and I keep one charged, and if it gets low, then I just swap them out and charge up the other one. But like I said, supposedly it puts out 8 watts with a full charge, and then, you know, as the battery goes down, it'll be putting out less, so one does have a full charge.
1: How can you charge it? Does it have to be on the radio to charge?
0: It can be. You can stick it on the cradle, but I've got one sitting on the cradle now that I charged up. So like I said, when this one gets a little bit low, all you got to do is hit 0 on the keypad. Volts are left in it. When it gets down to about 6, I go ahead and swap it out and charge up the other one, try to keep it up to about 9 volts.
1: Okay, so it doesn't get to 12 volt charge then?
0: Yeah, like I said, in the cradle, it came with a backup battery, and I just stick that in the cradle and charge the other one as I use this one or whatever. So batteries are still working. Like I said, I bought this thing 6 years ago, and I built a 2-meter ground plane antenna for it. I used to sit in the back porch, the only radio I had, and I could get out pretty good. About 5 coat hangers.
1: Oh, that's pretty good. Is it anything special configuration, or like, how did you get the design?
0: Watched the guy on YouTube. You had to get a chassis connector, and you had to do a little bit of soldering, but one is your radial that sticks straight up. And no, that's your reflector, and then you put 4 radios on the chassis connector itself, and then run your coax up through about 10 feet of PVC, and I used to mount that on my porch on this post that I already had out there, so I had it up about 15 feet in the air, and it did really well.
1: Oh, okay. That sounds interesting. So do you still have that antenna?
0: Yeah, I sure do. Sitting here in my shed. I'm up in my shed right now. And, yeah, I've still got it. I still got the PVC. And I've repurposed the coax that I use. I got it hooked up to a an inverted V right now, but I could always switch it around if I had to, or just buy more coax, one or the other.
1: Okay. Here's a catch. Yeah, take a picture of it and send it to me. I think my email address on QRZ is correct. So it'll be nice to see exactly how you made it and think, because I know that my little stubby antenna that came with the radio, that, well, it used to work. Like I said, I think my battery's gone dead completely now. Because it wasn't
0: copy that. You can probably get spare batteries on Amazon, but as far as that antenna design, trying to think of the guy's call sign. I've actually talked to him a few times on HF. He's up in Wisconsin. His name is Mike. He's got a bunch of videos out there. If you just look up homemade 2-meter ground plane antenna, I bet you his video would pop up. Got white hair and a long ponytail.
1: Okay, you tell me he's a real character.
0: Oh yeah, he does a lot of POTA activations up there. And I've talked to him several times. I've got him in the log on single sideband and FTA. I think it's K9KBR.

0: on YouTube. Send them pictures via email over the phone, but I'm not sure about taking a picture. Upload email. I'm not that tech savvy.
1: You have my number? My phone number?
0: No, if you don't mind giving it out on the air, I can take a picture of it and send it to you. Actual antenna made, but you just have to imagine it sitting on top of PVC pipe. I think it's half-inch PVC, and you just run the coax right up the middle of it, and it just sits on top of that.
1: Hey, sounds like a plan. Thank you, sir. So, what are you going to do tomorrow? Are you hoping to make it to the Cary Ham Fest?
0: I might. I've been to that a couple of times. It's always a hot one, but where they have it, you're in the shade. It's a lot of trees out there. Nice little park. So I may venture up that way. I'm not really sure yet. Haven't got any honeydew list that I know of. So I might get a wild hair and head up that way. There's nothing I really need. I bought a CB this past week. I still use CBs in my truck, and it's made by Redivis. They make a lot of ham radios, and this thing is really cool. I've been out here in the shed messing with it, but one of my co-workers, we were talking, hey, that's not bad for a CB.
1: No, that is pretty good. When I lived overseas, I had when I was living in Pennsylvania, I had my old CB that I had when I lived overseas, and I put in my radio in my vehicle, and I remember one night, we went to Sam's Club to pick up some groceries, and when we came out, it was snowing pretty good, so I got on the CB and Channel 19, and I said, Channel 19, what are the road conditions like on the highway? And a trucker came back and told me, oh, man, the roads up here are like dark stones on a moonlight night. So slick, they're like glass.

0: Yeah, I hear you. Like I said, I've always usually kept a CB in my truck, and a few of us have worked together. One guy, he's got a really nice one, man. It's actually a 10-meter rig that does the 27 megahertz band. He didn't know what he had. He bought it used, and I helped him get it figured out. And I looked it up, and I said, man, this thing is actually a 10-meter ham radio. And he's not a ham. And I said, that thing's putting out 100 watts. I said, you gotta turn that power down some.
1: So he had a CB and a 10-meter rig all at once.
0: Yeah, Galaxy makes it. They still sell them. Forget the model number now. But they're about $500 brand new. And they sell them as a 10-meter radio. They just happen on this dial you turn. I think it's D. There's A, B, C, D, and E. If you hit D, the 27 megahertz band pops up for CB. And some of those radios will cut the power back because it's a CB band. But not this one. He's still putting out 100 watts.
1: Oh, that was because it was the older one?
0: Yeah, his is older. He bought it for $100 used off a guy. The guy didn't know anything about it or tell him much about it. He told him, he said, don't run it off a cigarette lighter or anything like that. He said, hook it directly to the battery. And that's probably why, because it's such high wattage. But he couldn't figure out how to get it to work. And I jumped up in his truck. He didn't even have it on the CB portion of the band. I figured out how to get it on that, and then he ended up needing a new coax. And I said, I gave him a mag mount antenna. I said, well, let's try that, see if something's wrong with your coax in the truck. It was built-in coax, and sure enough, that must have a split in it or something. When he hooked up my mag mount, he was getting out big time. So he bought an antenna and a separate piece of coax, and he's out there yapping away now.
1: Well, that sounds interesting. Now, the mag mount, was that a CB mag mount, or is that a 10-meter mag mount?
0: It can be both. It's a Wilson 5000 mag mount. It came with my CB that I bought, I don't know, about 6 years ago. It was used on Craigslist for $35, the antenna and the radio. And I had a radio that just quit working, so I looked up on Craigslist. And he was up in Durham, and I called him up and said he used it twice to haul a camper and talked to another guy that was hauling a camper, and he put it in his closet and never used it again. And I said, $35 is all you want for both. And he said, I know the antenna is worth double that. And he said, but that's all I want. So I drove up to Durham and bought it. Yeah, that radio's getting old now. It was already old to begin with. I don't know how long he had it in his closet. It won't do AM or anything. It's just an FM. But it still works. But the lights are all messed up on the display. One light doesn't work on the S meter. I'm sure all that can be fixed. But anyway, I get my quarterly safety bonuses. And I just got this one. And I said, you know what? I'm going to buy a new CB in this one. This is new technology, man. This thing's doing really well.
1: Okay. You're almost making me want to go over there and buy another CB and put in my vehicle.
0: Well, if you got a pen to write this down, you can look this up on YouTube. It's a Retivis. R-E-T-E-V-I-S. The model is MB3B.
1: What was the model number again? MB.
0: MB3B. With a mag mount antenna. It was 118 with no antenna and 126 with an antenna. So I'm like, well, you can't buy an $8 antenna, so I'll order it with the antenna. And and I put that in my truck the other day, and it was doing really well.
1: Okay. And how much power does that one produce?
0: Well, there's a guy that does a test on YouTube. It's got a 4-watt carrier, but when you talk, it swings up to about 10 watts.
1: That's not bad. The one I had when I lived overseas, I bought it, and I got the outdoor horn for it, the antenna. And I used that horn once. I remember I was driving through basically the city of Bridgetown, and the guy cut me off, and I got on the horn and said, "Excuse me, sir, do you realize that what you just did is illegal?" And the guy pulled over. He thought I was a cop.
0: You were on the PA system. I remember guys way back in the 70s with the CBs, and they'd hook speakers up underneath their car with the PA system. That's pretty funny.
1: Yeah, it'd be funny if I had a siren, because I had a flashlight siren. I could have turned that on and put it on the PA, and he definitely would have pulled over.
0: Yeah, no doubt. Say, sir, we can avoid court. You just owe me $100 today, and we'll call it even.
1: Well, am I glad that I know who you are. Otherwise, I might be scrambling and saying, I don't have $100 on me.
0: I hear you, man. All right, Donald, I'll get out of the way. You might have somebody else want to check in. Great talking to you, and I'll send you a picture of that thing in just a little bit.
1: Appreciate that, sir. You have a great afternoon, and enjoy your weekend.
0: All right, you too. KO4FUD on the side.
1: All right, folks, we just spoke to KO4FUD, and that brought us to the bottom of my list. So if you haven't called in yet, we'd still like to hear from you. Please call KN4OUY.
2: 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Good afternoon.

0: Farmer John, how are you doing, sir? How's the garden growing?
1: Pretty good, pretty good. It's funny, I'm looking at three pumpkins here. Yeah, I picked some basil out of the garden, picked some more tomatoes, and I got a sizable watermelon out there, man. I'm pretty excited about that. It's growing fast. So, yeah, it should be ready in probably about a week. I'm kind of excited about that. And I got some cantaloupes I need to put in the ground. Hey, it was interesting listening to the guy talking about the CB and stuff. I remember those good old days, man. Everybody, it was cool because all your friends had a CB, you know. So you were able to hook up with all your friends. It was like the first form of social media, you know. So that's kind of neat. And that 5,000 antenna, I got one of those. I don't know why I bought it. I have one. I never used it. And, yeah, and I got a CB, but I don't use that either. But it's there. It's hooked up. But I was just saying I wanted to take that antenna down and put a different antenna on that pole so I can connect it to my other, my Zastone D9000 radio. So anyway, hope everybody's having a good day. It's kind of hot out here. I watered the plants this morning from the rain barrels, which is pretty nice to do. I still got like probably about 50 gallons left remaining in the barrels. But I think we're supposed to get some more rain, so it'll probably top back up. Anyway, thanks for calling the net. Hope everybody has a great day. 73, this is N1GMV.
2: Don't eat a Taco Bell.
3: GMP, did you hear that person calling up to you just now?
1: Say what? I heard somebody say something about Taco Bell. Yeah, I heard they had that lettuce, that bad lettuce. What did you say, Donald?
3: No, yes, if you heard that one, that station called them to you about the Taco Bell.
1: Yeah, I found out that company supplies, like, lettuce, like a third of the lettuce supply in the United States. They say that they bought up all the competitors.
3: Oh, wow. They must have the money to do that. That's one way to corner the market. You buy up all the competitors, and then you're the only money that can supply.
1: Yeah, but they never answered the question, how did they get on there, you know, and how much got affected. I started to try to explain that, but I'd like to know, because they said where it came from, and I'm like, well, how does that get on there, you know? And they started blaming it on the farmers. I'm like, please, I've heard this so many times before, you know. So something was weird that was going on there, and it's going to be like somebody's going to be dodging a lawsuit. I mean, I imagine some people really had some big hospital bills maybe, you know, from that.
2: They were watering with toilet water.
1: Is that what it was? They got caught doing that?
2: That's what caused the disease.
1: Well, I know. That's what I heard, too. But did they get caught doing that?
2: Mexico.
1: No, see, I heard it was Salinas, California.
2: Nope, it just said an REL, Mexico, Taco Bell, their lettuce.
1: Yeah, it's kind of hard that they caught that, because, you know, Taco Bell, you get that anyway.
3: There were, you know, either, I don't want to bet them, their cantaloupes or something like that, where the people were going to the bathroom in the field, and they were using their hands to wipe their behind, and then they'd go and start picking up the watermelon, the head of cantaloupes or watermelon or whatever it was, and they were spreading the stuff on the crew. And when people were touching it, you know, peel it or cut it up or stuff like that, they were getting excrement onto the fruit, and that got a bunch of people sick.
4: Yeah, I heard that story too, but that's bull. I don't believe it at all.
3: No, they actually, from what I remember of the story, they actually found out that was the whole problem. Because they didn't have any kind of facilities out there for the workers in the field to relieve themselves, so they were just doing it on the field, I should say. And they were spreading their excrement onto the fruit.
4: Donald, you can repeat yourself 10 times. It doesn't make it true.
3: I was in a jam with that.
4: Somebody's trying to avoid a lawsuit, and this was the easiest way out, man. I bet we'll never know, we'll never hear this.

on the island of Barbados, there was a guy there that he got really big into CBN, and he had a CB that produced 100 watts, and he put up a big like a beam antenna, and he was talking to people in the States on CB, and the government of Barbados came and said, you need to register, because his call sign, he changed to XXX, but he never registered it with the government, and they kind of followed up with him, and he had to register that call sign. I think he ended up having to lower the power out.

0: AT4CAB.
1: Hey, Jay, how are you doing?
0: Doing good today. I've been listening to this conversation, this crappy conversation y'all been having there, man. That's something else. But, hey, I just want to jump in there and give you one for the numbers. AT4CAB.
1: All right, appreciate that, sir. I hope you have a great afternoon. Do you work? You're working this afternoon?
0: Yeah, I got to be in Chapel Hill about 4 o'clock.
1: Okay. Well, at least Chapel is in Burlington.
0: No, I don't have to be in Burlington. I've got to be in Chapel Hill, but I don't have to be in Burlington. I hope I don't have to be in Burlington anyway.
1: So the other night, how did that go?
0: I'm sorry, say that again. I didn't quite catch that.
1: The other night, how did that work out for you? Did you have any long runs?
0: That's all pretty much the same. Chapel Hill's about as far east as they go. I mean, west as they go. And then downtown Raleigh, about as far east as they go from the airport. And I got a couple in between. I got two hotels in Chapel Hill and one in Durham and one in Raleigh that I go to. And that's, it makes it pretty easy.

0: out late at night. How was the traffic? Heavy still?
1: About 6:30, 7 o'clock is pretty good. The heavy traffic night was last night, usually. Seems like Thursday night is the heaviest traffic. Yeah. Interstate 40 up between Chapel Hill and... It seems like I live on that stretch. It just stays bumper to bumper all the time.
0: When you said you burned it up, I was thinking you were like, no, what was it, foot to the pedal? Now you were speeding down the highway.
1: When they're not looking, I am. I have to stay on that schedule they give me. And, you know, these people that work for the airlines, they don't get in a hurry. There's no one else that's got anything else to do except for them, and they're the only ones. So they think that everybody else comes after them, so they just, you know, take their time.
0: Yep, I kind of know what you mean. Well, Jay, it's great hearing from you, sir. Wish you 73. Hopefully, you will continue to not get caught.
1: I hear you. I hear you. Yeah.

0: I got a camera in there that watches me, man. That camera, if I get over a certain speed limit, that camera will come on and let me know to slow down. It tells me a lot. It'll tell me to put my phone down. It'll tell me to slow down, return to lane, all kinds of stuff. Big brother watching. All right, I'll catch you later. Y'all have a good one. I'm going to go in here and get ready to go to work, man. Are you going to the AB4OZ's Ham Fest tomorrow?
1: No, AB4OZ's is next month in August. Tomorrow's the Gary Ham Fest.
0: That's right, I got mixed up. Are you going to the Gary Ham Fest tomorrow, or do you know?
1: I'm hoping to. I've asked my son, but he couldn't make his decision up yet. I guess he's waiting to see what his day holds, if his family's going to be all well or whatnot's going on. So I'll have to wait for that. But I'm hoping to. I know that John is hoping to go there. I'd like to take Kenwood Radio. And maybe I'll take the Yazoo back up and just have him show me how to fix the birdie in my radio.
0: Okay, yeah, I don't know if I'm going to make it yet or not. It's kind of a flip of the coin thing. I don't know what time I'm going to get off tonight. It might be 3 o'clock in the morning before I get off, so. And then I got to get back tomorrow afternoon. So I don't know if I'll be there or not. I'm going to try to make it, but I have no idea. Catch you later. Everybody have a great weekend. KQ4CAB.
1: 732 is here, and if you do make it, hopefully I'll get a chance to meet you there too. So you have a great afternoon. Stay safe. Alright folks, we just heard from KQ4CAB, which brought to the bottom of my list. So if you can hear my voice, we'd love to hear from you. Please call KN4OEY.
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0: Hey, Bill. Hey, Jay. Hope you're doing good.
1: You too, brother.
2: Well, no, great hearing from you, sir. JK4WLZ. How is the, how are the toys doing?
0: Doing good. I got a good to go from the surgeon.
2: Oh, that's good. Do you not like Mark where they have to go back in and redo any surgery, huh?
0: Yeah, I got to check in a couple of weeks, and everything's good to go. Thanks for asking. JK4WLZ, back to go.
2: 732, sir. Have a great afternoon and a great weekend. All right, folks, we just heard from KK4WLZ. You can bill. So if you can hear my voice, we'd love to hear from you. Please call K4OEY.

0: BK. Are you an assassin? Well, good afternoon, Donald. Good afternoon to the net, everybody. Yeah, it's been a busy morning. I'm running around everywhere. We just barely got home. I was surprised to hear your voice on there. The radio in the car, the HT, and I don't usually run it on this frequency. I usually keep it on 5.2. It doesn't receive this one very good going down the road anyway, so I just leave it on 5.2 and let it go at that. Other than that, everything is going A, number one, busy, busy all the time. Just want to jump in quickly. We're headed out again, and so have a happy weekend. Enjoy the sunshine, and maybe we'll catch you on Monday. 7-3, Donald, 7-3 to everybody, and 1-VK.
1: This is 7-3 to you, Sarah. Hope you have a great afternoon and a great weekend coming up. I'm looking forward to hearing from you next week. Is W1AN around, or is she busy on the phone?
0: She's looking up something here. She'll be by the microphone in maybe 5 minutes or so.
1: Okay. Well, I'll wait around until I hear from her. Because it's great hearing both you and your wife on the radio.
2: This is W1AN. Good afternoon, Donald, everyone on the net.
1: Hi there, Miss Ann. How are you?
2: I'm doing good. I'm looking some stuff up so we can go find it. Anyway, other than that, not bad. And we're going to go out to eat. Too hot to cook outside. Too hot to start the oven. So it's a good excuse to go out.
1: Yep, that sounds like a real good idea. I have to go and see if I can find my wife and see if she has any leftovers I can have for lunch. So, wish you 73. Hope you have a great afternoon and a great weekend coming up.
2: Thank you, Donald. Same to everyone on the net. Stay inside. Stay cool. W1AM, back to net.
1: All right, folks. We just heard from the dynamic duo, N1VK and W1AM. So if you haven't checked in yet, we're still going to hear from you. 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

0: WCB. I was talking to other ham earlier about CB radios.
1: Oh yeah, I heard that. I'm glad you thought of me. That was where I got my start too. I was listening to some of that conversation. I've been here working at the shack today. I heard some of that, and I was wondering. I don't recall who the first conversation was with, but I guess he's got a new CB in his truck. I was going to jump in and ask if he hears any traffic on it, because I've had a CB in my truck for a long time, and I used to have it on all the time, and I just never heard anything. I know there's some Channel 38 sideband activity where people run DX, and I think some of them do some of the high power stuff I've heard in there. Not like Channel 6. Channel 6 is sort of they call it the Super Bowl channel, but there's a very little bit of activity, but not really much. You know, like there used to be, where you talk car to car on Channel 19. So, I don't know. I haven't heard very much at all in the last couple of years.
0: Really? I haven't had a CB now for maybe more than 20 years. But I certainly enjoyed it when I had mine. And well, when I lived in Pennsylvania, I had it there for quite a while. Because like I said, we went to Sam's Club, and when we came home, it was snowing pretty hard. And I got on Channel 19 and called out the truckers and asked what were the road conditions like on the highway. And that's when the guy came back and said, it's like dog stones in a moonlight night. Look as ever.
1: Yeah, I've had those experiences too, where people use the radio for those kind of things, for traffic advisories and things, and find out what's going on. I don't know. I don't think it's been that way for a long time. It's been a long time since I heard anything useful. But I do have a couple of CVs. I don't have them on my daily driver. I do have them in my pickup truck that I drive every now and then. But I've got one here in the shack too that I turn on every now and then. But I just don't hear much. I used to enjoy it just like you, but I don't know, those days are things have changed, I suppose.
0: I think the CBRs became them and they switched from one radio for the other. It's kinda nice in a way, but kinda bad because I really enjoyed listening on CBs. So you could hear what rural conditions were like. And like there's a smoky hiding in the trees on mile marker, and they would give a mile marker, and so you knew you wanted to slow down before you got to that mile marker.
1: Yeah, and I remember, I mean, you know, you'd find out, you know, which gas station's cooking hot dogs on the road and things like that. It used to be a lot of fun, and people just chit-chatting on the long cruises, you know, just talking to each other car to car. You're right. I mean, it was kind of cool because, you know, obviously CB, almost zero barrier to entry, you know, for many years, most of the time, I think that you didn't have to have a license. Anybody could use it. Then you got GMRS where you have to pay for a license, and you got ham where you have to test for a license, so kind of nice to have those different tiers of radio. You know, people can kind of get started and move from one to the other. But anyway, times change, I guess. I'm glad we have this. And I just saw John a little while ago, talked to him a little bit, picked up a radio from him. I guess he's going to be at the Ham Fest. I don't think I'm going to go tomorrow, but if you go, I hope you have a good time. KD4WCB.
0: Well, thank you, sir. I wish you 73, and hope you have a great afternoon and a great weekend. And if you do make it there, hopefully if I do, you'll be able to see each other. Because I know I have to take back my one Kenwood radio, so he can look at it and see why it wasn't transmitted anymore. And I have to ask for
2: no refund.
0: The Yazoo radio, because it seemed to have got the bird back in it.
1: I've noticed that. I heard you guys talking about it. I think John said he thought that radio was done for, but I'm sure you guys will get something figured out. But I mean, you know what? Your audio sounds good. You're completely intelligible. And hey, man, the bird's kind of cute.
0: Yeah, considering I have two other birds in the room with me, sometimes they get on there and they want to talk on the radio too. They keep so much noise.
1: Well, that adds up to a lot of birds in one room, doesn't it? All right, well, hey, Donald, I'm going to jump out of here and get back to work. Always good to check in with you, and I'm glad you're doing well. I hope you have a good rest of the weekend, and if I don't talk to you again, maybe we'll catch you on the net on Monday. So I'm going to say 7-3 to my friend. Take care. K84WCB.
0: 7-3 to you as well, sir. I look forward to talking to you again next week.
2: Hey, Donald. KD7AG.
0: Go ahead, Mark.
2: Have it out here. Not, oh, hang on a minute.

0: Okay, something happened on the radio there, but I found out it was just me. Anyway, you remember, it used to be like an emergency group on CB, it's called REACT. Did you guys have that here?
1: No, I don't remember ever hearing that name before.
0: Yeah, I forget what it stood for. It was like REACTT. I don't know, but it was a group. I mean, it was back when CB has actually helped for people. Yeah, and people would get together for lunch or dinner or coffee or something like once every couple weeks. And they were called REACT, and they would be on Channel 9, which was the emergency channel there on the West Coast. I don't know about that here. Did you guys have anything like that?
2: Yeah, they did. Still do.
0: They did. Okay, good. That was a lot of fun. I remember being part of REACT, and, I was back when you had to have a license, you know, to be on the 11 meters. But that was just a lot of fun. You could always depend on somebody. Somebody would always be there, you know, if there was an emergency or a wreck or something like that.
2: That's when everybody had a radio in their car.
0: Right.
2: There was several other emergency clubs like that. Thank you, Bullshitty.
0: Yeah, it just got me thinking about that, Jay. I mean, it used to be really dependable when you had an emergency or somebody had an emergency. You could get on there and holler for REACT. Somebody would be right there.
2: You know, when I was at Shelby Hamfest, I think it was a year before last, there was some guy there, and they still had a REACT unit over there in one of those counties.
0: Is that right? Wow, that's pretty cool. It's funny, earlier this morning I got on some of the 11 meter frequencies just listening to it, and saw how busy they were. Lots of people on there talking all across the country. I got 10 meters and I thought, okay, good. 10 meters must be open. And nobody, nothing. 10 meters, 12 meters, just dead.
3: KD4 WCB.
0: Hey, Mark,
3: did I hear you just say that you're on CB and you heard a lot of activity?
0: I did, yes, on the AM side.
3: On something to say?
0: No, I was on 6. No, I'm just kidding. No, it was something other than Channel 6, by the way.
3: All right, maybe I need to turn mine on. I have heard precious little in years. I kind of gave up, but give it a try. Okay, all right, well, I'm going to jump out of here. Thanks. BCB.
0: Yeah, I think it was like Channel 15, 16, something like that. There were people in south part of the West Coast. They were on there talking. So I thought, oh, great, 10 meters to open it. No, it wasn't. But, I started flipping through there just to see. And just to see what might be on, but, it just seems like, to me at least, it seems like there's more people on there than him.
2: If you get on 37 lower sideband, man, you can hear a lot of people from over in Europe, West Germany and England and places like that.
3: Yeah, 37, 38. And Mark's right, Channel 15 is busy right now. That's interesting.

0: So it's kind of interesting. I was about ready to give them the get on this, they're hollering CQ. Anyway, just a little thing. I don't look that way all the time. The dirty talk on there, but hey, we have that on 40 meters now.
1: KJ4WLG.
0: Good, Bill.
1: I was in a club called the Wake County CB Club, and it was on Channel 19. And the president was Jackrabbit. And we had a thing called a coffee stock, coffee rest stock. And we gave coffee out to the truck drivers and stuff. And it was a lot of fun. We met at Golden Corral in Raleigh off of Southern Avenue.
2: I was in a club like that, Bill. It's called the Mebane Emergency Niners. We used to have a coffee break out there on the highway at the interstate, especially on holiday weekend.
0: I'll shut up. I'll probably get someone mad at me. I don't care, really. But anyway, all right. 73. Donald, you were running in that. Doggone, I just jumped in there and didn't even think of anything. Sorry about that, man. Go ahead and do whatever you do there. KD7AG, Claire.
3: All right, folks. We just had what I could call a small pileup. I'm going to return KD7AG, KQ4CAB, and speak to Bill. KK4WLZ. Talking about on CB channel. Well, this is a 2 meter rag tune in. So if you are out there and you haven't called in yet, we're still going to hear from you. Call KK4OEY.

0: price. I still got those brain cells to remember back that far.
1: Yeah, right. I remember old fifth wheel.

0: 再见，再见。What was that bill? Unit number 6 wheel. 73.
1: No, I don't remember that one.

0: 1-1-3. Run the net for over an hour. Found a bit quiet. So, at least that one I think. KQ4RCA. RCH, yeah. And the trustees for allowing us to use this repeater to call these nets. Wish you all 73. Hope you have a great afternoon and a great weekend. Let you know we really appreciate all that you do for ham radio and for allowing us to use this repeater. Okay, folks, so this time I'm going to return the repeater back over to normal amateur use. Whatever normal means to you. So this is KN4OUY, and I'm going to sign off now. Thank you. We had a pretty good day today. Haven't counted. I had 11 stations check in today, which is better than a few days ago where we only had 3 or 4 other check ins. How did you do yesterday, Mark?
1: Oh, it was pretty quiet. I think I had like 12, 13, something like that.
0: That's not too bad, because, like I said, there have been a couple of days where I only had like five or six check-ins, and two of those were my son and I and myself, which meant that I only had, in case of six, I only had 4 stations check-in for the whole afternoon. In case of 5, I only had 3 check-ins. So today is the 11 or 12, and so that's more than double of what we've had for some of the days. Anyhow, this is KN4OUY, and I'll be clear. 7-3, everybody. And I'll be back here come Monday.
2: 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KO4CBI, Dwayne in Kinston. Sorry for the late check in for your numbers.

0: several years. I don't know. I think I did 12. It was 12 yesterday, 12 or 13.
1: I think people like your voice, man.
0: I think it's Coco.
1: Maybe her voice, too.

0: I'm going to see if I can find some tea for lunch. So I'll talk to you later. KN4OUY.
1: Ah, Steeler. Yeah, I just found a, chicken patty. That was good, too. You know, I got cut up that chicken patty. I made two tacos out of it. I put the cheese in there and sliced up a tomato. Hey, it was doggone good.

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0: Q4CAB Mobile. I was just sitting here wondering if I threw out my call sign if Wayne would come back to me.
1: Yeah, I'm headed to my PT appointment. I just sat radio on listening.
0: I hear you. Yeah, I just got on the road here. I'm headed to work, man. You doing okay today?
1: You broke up on that last one, man. Be careful, man. It is hot.
0: Yeah, it is hot out here. Yeah, I may have let off the PTT there too quick.
1: Yeah, I missed the net today, so I don't know what's going on.
0: Yeah, it's the usual net, you know. There's nothing normal about it. And it was not normal today. They were talking about this thing with Taco Bell and their lettuce and where they were getting the lettuce from and what they found out where this explosive diarrhea is coming from.
1: Well, I don't want that.
0: Yeah, it was a pretty crappy story there.
1: Yeah, it sounds like it.
0: Yeah, they found out that the workers over there, over in Mexico, there's one company, I think, that's, that supplies about a third of the United States with bagged lettuce. And the workers out in the field were just going out there, you know, and doing their thing in the field. They didn't have facilities for them to go to the bathroom and stuff like that, and that's where it's coming from.
1: Oh, man, I hadn't heard anything about that, but I don't ever watch the news, so I really wouldn't hear anything.
0: You know, I kind of got away from watching the news, too, man. It just seems like it was so depressing, and everything was so bad, and everything going on, man. I just kind of got away from watching the news. I try to catch the weather, though.
1: Yeah, I got away from the news. It's just, there's no good news, you know. Everything's going downhill, so I don't need to see that every day to know that.
0: That's right, and it's going to get worse before it gets worse.
1: If it's going to get worse, then it's going to get a lot worse.
0: Yeah, that's right, man. Are you on HT?
1: Yeah, I'm on my HT.
0: I hear you, yeah, you kind of break it up there a little bit, but I still got you. I still make out what you're saying there.
1: Well, I'm pulling in my PT place, so I'm going to say 7-3s, man. I hope you have a good day. Take your 4EFZ, and I'll be clear on your final.
0: All right, Wayne, take it easy, man. Don't let them twist and prog on you too hard there, man. Have a good weekend. Take your 4EFZ.

0: 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Name is Steve. How are you doing this afternoon? Doing pretty good. A little warm, but the name here is Mick, Mexico, India, Canada, King, over. Nice to meet you, Mick. I feel like we've talked before. Your call sign sounds familiar. Yeah, it's a little bit toasty up here in northern Durham. I'm on my way to Lowe's to pick up a few things, and then going home and getting back in AC for the rest of the evening. I don't blame you. I'm kind of doing the same thing. I'm headed to the grocery store, but same thing. Go home and get back in the air conditioning and stay there. Over. Well, you know, we were talking the other day at work and about how we're in the dog days of summer, and I truly believe it, too. Although they say by Sunday we might have some bad storms around. I hope it's nothing too bad.
1: Yeah, I got a couple of hay fields I need to cut. No, just as soon not get much rain, but I'll take whatever we can get because we certainly need it. Over.
0: Roger that. How many acres are you on?
1: Well, I've got about 35, but I got about, about 20 acres of hay.
0: That's quite a bit of hay right there. Yeah, I'm on 16, and we've got quite a bit of corn and tomatoes and all kinds of crops planted. I usually have something decent every year.
1: Roger, I got a small garden, got some tomatoes and corn and beans and a few other things, so squash, and so my wife manages that for the most part, but it's done pretty well this year considering the rain.
0: Yes, sir, because at one time I thought that everything was going to dry up and, wilt over. But I tell you one thing that has done pretty well here lately is the grass. It's been thick and pretty tall and growing pretty quick.
1: Yeah, they my hay fields are ready to cut, but looking at the forecast for the next few days, can't cut it right now because it'll just get rained on.
0: Yeah, that's true. You gotta let it dry for a little while, and so you can have time to rake it and all that.
1: Roger. So I will round bale probably about 17 acres, and another 4 acres I'll do square bales, and that ought to get me through the winter for square bales. I don't know about the rounds so. Though.
0: Do you have horses, or do you just sell it?
1: I got horses and some miniature cows, so I need the round bales for the cows. Horses, I'll get through the winter okay, I think, is what I got. But cows, they tend to kind of go through it, so I'll have to, I'll end up buying some more hay, I'm sure.
0: Roger that. I mean, I've always been fascinated by the baling process ever since I was a kid. You know, I always used to watch my dad hop on the tractor with the round and the square baler. And, I always liked the mechanics of it and how it works.
1: Oh, yeah. Well, it's an interesting process, but I will tell you, I know the knotting system for the at least a square baler is the same one that was originally designed 100 years ago.
0: I tell you, some methods sure can stand the test of time, and sometimes, those are the ones that works.
1: Roger, I tell you, I like my square baler. The only problem with it is that I've kind of got to that age where I don't like to pick up square bales off the ground anymore, so I hire a group of kids to come out and do that for me.
0: I don't blame you one bit, because when you start picking up hay, you get covered, and then you're itching until it's time to take a shower. KR4WIC.
1: Roger. Well, W4ZUS, I'm at reach the grocery store, so I'm going to have to jump out here. It's good talking to you, Steve. You have a great day, and be safe out there.
0: You too, Mick. I hope you have a good rest of your afternoon, and stay as cool as you can. Hope to catch you again soon. This is KR4WIC, sending 73s, and I'll be clear on your final.
1: Roger. Well, you have a good one. Did you say you live in Durham, or that's just where you work?
0: I live in northern Durham in a little community called Behama. Might be about 5 minutes north of the city limits.
1: Okay, I know exactly where that is. I went to junior high and high school down there in the South Durham, over towards Chapel Hill. So, I'm familiar with that area very well. So I ended up here because all my wife's family's from Snow Hill, so that's where we came to. But well, good. It's good to meet you, Steve. You have a good one, and be safe out there.
0: Good to meet you, too. Hope you have a good rest of your day, and I will talk to you sometime soon. This is KR4WIC 73, and I'll be clear.

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Where in the world's everybody out here this afternoon? 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NC4MP.

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1: What in the world's going on out there this afternoon, man? It's very hot, I know that. What in the world you got going on? I feel very confident you and AC about right now.
0: Yeah, well, you're right. It is hot out there. I'm inside. I'm in my home office here. I'm finished up the work day, wrapping up the week. I heard you call. Figured I'd jump in and say hello. But, yeah, man, trying to get finished up here last couple of minutes.
1: Absolutely right. Well, I've already done with my day. I think I got home probably about 3:10. I cut my day a little bit short because I got tired of being out here in it.
0: Well, that sounds like a solid plan. Yeah, I'm trying to decide whether I'm going to try and launch in an antenna project this weekend or not. I'm kind of looking at the forecast, looking what's on my honey-do list, and I got to get it all done in one day while my wife is away. I've got to find that window.
1: Looking at the forecast right now, I expect you probably need to do that on Saturday. It's going to be hot as blazes still, but at least it's going to be dry. Looks like Sunday, for what the heck I'm showing here, is a 58% chance of rain, and then looks like it's going to be rain all the way through the next week. That ain't going to be good for me.
0: Well, I'm sorry to hear that, but I don't know. Boy, we sure need it, don't we?
1: Well, you know, I hate to see rain anytime. I hate to say it like that, but I hate to see rain anytime. But at the same time, we definitely do need it, especially the farmers, man. No doubt about it. I've been seeing some of this corn right here with the rain we've been having recently looking really good, but I was going to take a few dry days to start ruining that too.
0: Yeah, I've been paying attention to lake levels too, and Falls Lake recovered a little bit after that couple of bouts of rain we had, but I believe it's still 5 or 6 feet low at least, which that's a significant drop.
1: Yeah, I definitely do believe that, but you know, it is summertime, and I mean, we have droughts, we have rainy years, we have drought years, and this year here we're kind of in a drought year. It's kind of like, I think it was a couple of years ago, right around this same time frame, the monsoons opened up in the middle of, at the end of July, and I don't believe it stopped until about the first start of September. And believe me, it really ruined me because I went on vacation in like the first or second week in July. Everything was fine. I come back and the rain started and did not stop. I swear to God, it was October before I ever got called up, seriously.
0: Yeah, you know, I don't have any reason for saying this, but my gut kind of tells me we're back into the normal summer pattern. I don't know. I just feel that way. I hadn't looked at Farmer's Almanac, a long-term forecast, or anything like that. I just kind of seems like once you get the moisture going back in the atmosphere, you kind of get into that pattern. You get, you know, dry days and thunderstorms and just the normal stuff we get in the summertime.
1: Yeah, I don't care if it rains in the afternoon, like after 5 o'clock. I hate to say it like that, but the God's honest truth. But yeah, I promise you, yeah, you're right. I mean, we have kind of got back in that routine, and there ain't nothing wrong with it. We definitely do need it, and kind of keep things a little bit moist, keep the grass growing and everything, because my grass is finally not crunch, crunch, crunch. It's actually just step on it, makes no noise, because I just don't want it to go start going from crunch, crunch, crunch to squish, squish, squish.
0: Oh, yeah, I completely agree with that. And, you know, what you described in my mind is sort of the typical southern weather pattern that we have here, summer weather pattern, you know, where it's, you know, dry in the morning, you tends to cloud up, the heat of the day, you know, builds that vertical development, you get your thunderstorms developed, and, you know, mid to late afternoon, you start to get thunderstorms throughout the evening, and you wake up in the morning a clear day again, and I think that kind of works for everybody.
1: Absolutely right. In fact, I think it was one day last week that I woke up about 1 or 2 o'clock in the morning. It was throwing down rain. I said, heck, it hadn't rained all day, and now it's really throwing down out there. I said, but by the morning, it was all cleared up. I said, that's good.
0: Yeah, if it continues like that, I think everybody will be happy. So, all right, well, listen, man, I want to just throw my call sign out there and say hello. Didn't want you to go unanswered. Hope you have a good afternoon. I'm going to jump out of here for a little bit. I'll probably be on later. I may try and get on the net 7:30 on this one. I enjoy the net, so I try to get in when I can. But good talking with you. Hope you enjoy the rest of your afternoon and the rest of your weekend, and maybe we'll catch up with you later. K84 WCB.
1: 5:30, good to hear you. Yeah, I'll be calling the next 7:30. If you ain't in here, I'm gonna put about 50 to marriage.
0: Well, I walked into that one, didn't I? All right, my friend, why don't you try and get in there and then talk with you this afternoon then. KD4WCB.
2: All right, buddy, good to hear you. Appreciate you.
3: I usually just avoid them.
1: Yeah, I know, John. You know, it's like whatever, right?
3: Yeah.
1: So what has John been doing today?
3: Nothing. Nothing really. Just loaded up the stuff for the, Hamfest. Just did a little run around, so that's about it.
1: Carrie, I reckon it is right around the Carrie Hamfest. Now, where are they having that thing at now?
3: What they usually do in hell.
1: Where?
3: In hell.
1: Where is hell at?
3: Where they have it. It's always so damn hot.
1: Oh, no doubt. Where are you actually having it at?
3: The park over there in Perry. I don't know the name of it.
1: Yeah, that's the last time I went to it as well. It's been quite a few years since I've gone to that. The very first time I went to it, it was under Sun Park Day. That was, but the next year they moved to Sun Park, and I guess it's probably been there ever since.
4: I got pictures from it from way back in the day. I do mean probably about 20 years ago, where I first met little Ricky, and I'd always heard about his car. We went, me and Ryan Avery, and I think it was, I forget who else was with us, but anyhow, we all went out there to the parking lot and found his car, and it was not hard to find, and started taking pictures of it. I mean, he had like 3 or 4 years worth of QSTs in the back seat. Oh, I know, Howard Pearson. I can't save my life. But the wrapping paper was somewhere he was filling the car and just that and the third, it was absolutely.

0: thought it was clear it was the driver's seat. There was no way possible. We were all taking bets on it. And I think it lasted maybe 6 months.
1: And that one broke down and sat behind his house, too.
0: Yeah, because I guarantee you, because he picked up a couple of guys. I think he picked up Adrian and there was another guy named Nick back in the day. He picked those two guys up and took them to the Jars meeting. And we were all out there, and he already had the back of it filled up, the seats and stuff or not. I said, we're all just taking bets on how long it was going to take before he was going to have to be, he was going to be a one-seater again. And it wasn't very long, I'm going to say. Already back to the backfield up again.
1: Yeah, I know. We used to make fun of that, too. She was little Ricky's car. And just walk past, say, yeah, it's Ricky's car.
0: Yeah, man, I'm telling you right now. You know, little Ricky, he was a very unique individual. He was a good dude, a very good dude. And, but man, I'm telling you right now, I did love to pick on him, and I believe everybody in the world did, especially DJ called him the, I think he said he was reformed from an Australian penal colony.
1: I used to call him DJ the legitimate.
0: Exactly right. Right now, he'd be sitting and coming, well, I'm fixing to take me a Ronco weapon and kill both of you guys with it.
1: I always tried to get both of them at the same time.
0: Yeah, buddy, I tell you what, it was always a serious trip listening to him and BJ go back and forth. It was always, I mean, that was always a lot of fun. Both of those old rascals, I mean, they kept things very interesting.

0: really, this is Steve K0GMY. Now, he can get in here and get something started and back away, and then we'll still be going back and forth and didn't even realize he had got it started. That back there just been laughing at him. It was absolutely hilarious. He was a master at that.
1: Yeah, I know. And, well, that's all part of it. You know, that's the fun part of it.
0: Absolutely right. Tugging and pulling and carrying on. And ain't a whole lot of tugging and pulling and carrying on like we used to have on here, man. It's very, very sad indeed, man. We used to have a serious good time, and it did make a bit of difference what time of the day you keyed up and throwed your call out. Somebody was going to come back to you.
1: Hey, I still try.
0: Believe that. I definitely do believe that. I mean, seriously. Did not make a difference what time of the day or night you ever keyed up the microphone and throwed your call out. I guarantee you somebody somewhere would come back to you, and you could carry on a conversation. Seriously. Those were the good old days.
1: Yeah, I know. See, you can't joke with some people today. They get all offended.
0: Well, it doesn't make a bit of difference to me if they get offended or not. That right there is irrelevant to me. But, you know, it's just a different world we live in, man. I mean, it really is. And hams are not hams like they used to be by any stretch of the imagination. The ones that are kind of in here now, they're pretty much nerdish to a certain degree, which is not a problem. Not a problem at all. But still, we had a bunch of folks who came straight out of CB, and they come in here and they learned the language. They did not stand for and all this mess here and blah, blah, blah. They learned the lay of the land is what I like to call it. And they were cool, you know. But, I mean, you had everybody from garbage men to retired veterinarians in here, man. I mean, it was a great thing, and everybody was equal. It was great.
1: Yeah, I know. And now it's IT specialist.
0: Exactly what I'm trying to say. You understand exactly what I'm trying to say, man. I mean, I really can't relate to an IT specialist. I mean, I know a few things about computers, but I'm not trying to debate it on air by any stretch. I'll just show my ignorance, if you will. But still, you know, I mean, you can talk about any and everything, and there was no subject other than religion and politics that you couldn't talk about on the radio.
1: Yeah, I know. And seems like everybody's an IT specialist today. I don't know. I'm not.
0: Me either. You just old broke down old helicopter pilot. Crash more than he stayed in there.
1: That's right. It was safer that way.
0: I don't see how you could call slamming into the mess hall being very safe, but that's neither here nor there.
1: Hey, that was my own doing. Better than getting shot.
0: Well, you do have a point there. You do have a point there.
1: You got to think of it this way. If an enemy is going to shoot you down, he's not going to waste bullets on something that looks like it's going to crash anyway.
0: You were just helping him out, weren't you?
1: I was tricking him.
0: Absolutely right. Got to ask. I know doggone well you had to wear a helmet. Did you have the largest helmet they ever had that ever made to put on that noggin of yours?
1: I still have it in my shack.
0: I would imagine you probably slip a basketball into it too, can't you?
1: Yeah, pretty much.
0: Goodness gracious, Cole. The very first time I met you, you took my hat off my head. I'm like, what in the hell? And you throw it on top of your head and looked like a doggone, like a kid's hat, and I'm like, oh my God, he's got a great big noggin.
1: Yeah, it's a big head. You know, big feet, big head.
0: definitely do hear you.
2: I was going to say that.
0: There's the other Mark all the way down there in Sanford. What were you doing this evening?
2: I guess I'm answering the phone from my wife, KD7AG.
0: All right, then. That makes a lot of sense, too. I reckon you're going to bark him some orders.
1: You know, the other thing about that helmet, Mark, you know that foam turns to, like, sort of a slimy black.
0: Say that again.
1: You know that those foam pads and all turn like a slimy black if they just sit too long?
0: Oh, yeah.
1: Oh, inside of it, you put that helmet on, you're gonna get stuck in there.
0: Wow, really? I can't imagine. Well, I can see a big noggin like yours getting stuck in a helmet like that.
1: Yeah, it's sort of like I have this dummy head in it and a mask on it from, and it actually lights, and I have the eyes light up and all in it.
0: Oh, wow, I bet that does look cool. You need to send me a pic of that. I think that would be very cool to see.
1: Yeah, I'll do that next time I take pictures in there. I'll send you a picture of it because I got to do it when it's dark, too.
0: Absolutely. I think that right there would be very cool. And, you know, I mean, it's cool. I mean, obviously, there ain't many people that you can well, you need to leave this behind for the next guy. There ain't many heads going to fit in that doggone thing.
1: No, I stole it.
0: Oh, my God, you stole it. Okay, I see.
1: You have to turn all that stuff in when you leave. And I put it on the shelf, and then, you know, after they took it off my record, I grabbed it and ran out.
0: I'm sure that's one of those wink, wink, nod, nod type things, too, isn't it?
1: Yeah, he thought I'd come back and kill him.
0: Oh, my God, really?

0: if you had to buy a fitted hat, what size hat would you have to wear?
1: 8.5.
0: Oh, my God, an 8.5. Goodness gracious. I think the last time I had to buy a fitted hat was like 6.25 or something like that.

0: and I'll get over there. A lot of space, but not a lot of brain power, so I'll keep that seat.
1: It's helium.
0: Okay. No, I can't say there's a lot of helium, because
2: otherwise you'd be talking like this.
1: I am, for my voice. This is my high-pitched voice.
0: Oh, my God. I can't imagine it getting any deeper.
1: Yes, it can.
0: No, it can't.
1: Yeah, I just went sub-audible.
0: Okay. NC4MP.
1: What do you mean for your phone?
3: Somebody from Massachusetts. Take your voice, AB.
0: That sounds like the unicorn just spoke up.
1: Little knot thing.
3: Guys.
0: Exactly.
3: Yeah, I know where I'm from. Alamance County.
0: Oh, Lord. Alamance County, huh?
3: Big metropolis of Mebane.
0: Oh, my. Well, it is turning into a big metropolis. They're fixing to get a great big old bucket. They don't just put them things everywhere.
3: You're right.
1: I'm from the planet Xenon.

0: quiet is like that. Poor he is this. You're a tut, broken up, come back again.
1: I'm wandering around on my HT, I might not be making it. Did you bore you up there?
0: That was a little bit better. I guarantee you need to find that spot and just hold it right there where you're at.
1: Yeah, there's another spot about 22 feet away and I'm in the wrong spot.
0: Right now you're in a pretty good spot. I can hear everything you say without a whole lot of bacon frying and fluctuation.
1: All right, well, I'll stand in this spot for a minute.
0: Yeah, just don't get too hot while you're standing there. Maybe it's in the shade.
1: Who knows where this spot in the shade? It is. I had to bring my puppies out before feeding time, and we're about to go back in. H24EFZ. I'm going to wander back in the house, guys. 73s, everybody.
0: All right, have a good one. NC4MP. Detected a whole lot of jazzy accent out of you, so I think you've already transitioned.
2: Now, people in Jersey used to ask me, where are you from?
0: Really?
2: Yeah, because I would talk slow and a little more distinct.
0: Uh-huh, very good. Trying to distinguish yourself from your jazzy roots.

0: Fulwear Street. Where are you from?
1: Oh, wow, really? I guess it could have been. You really could have went to Massachusetts, went to Boston, and been talking about khakis and all that right there, you know. I mean, goodness gracious, I've never heard an accent quite like theirs ever.
0: Yeah, I'm a little, probably a little more generic and sort of Midwestern, I guess.
1: Okay. I know I've always tried to cut back on my southern dialect myself when I'm in certain company, but when I need to throw my southern style out, I certainly do. Dadgummit.

0: warn the world Al Kinnaman is this evening. It's about time to go rouse him up.
1: To rattle his chains.
0: Absolutely right, because, you know, he's old. You got to kind of shake him to get him stirring up. What the heck am I talking about? You're about the same age as he is.
1: Yeah, a couple years difference.
0: 79, 80, 81, 61, half a dozen of you're exactly right.
2: Now you gotta be careful when you shake out. You might spew PBR all over you.
0: No doubt about it. I'm more concerned about the kitty kitty's litter box that may have gotten stuck on him.
2: Yeah, really.
0: Yeah, no doubt. Meow, the cat man. If he was in there, he'd have had to come back and say something toward that comment, but no, he's not there.
1: Maybe he's just getting more pussy.
0: Well, if he has any more, he ain't gonna have nowhere. He ain't gonna be able to afford to feed him, I can promise you.
2: No matter which kind.
0: No doubt.
1: Well, I strictly meant the cats.
0: Well, I kind of knew what you said, but it all kind of blended in together. I get you.

0: So what kind of stuff are you going to try to sell at the ham fest tomorrow?
1: Brass figurine with bronzed Oakley palm.
0: Very good indeed. I'm sure you can get a pretty penny for that.
1: Yeah. I got a couple HF things.

0: idiot.
1: Sorry about that, John. 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
0: No, it's your fault.

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2: AQ4CAB.

All right, John. Expect to hear you on that time. If you don't, I'm going to give you 100 demerits. And C4MP.

0: NC4MP, WA3JJG. About daggone time you finally get on here, you cotton picker.
1: Couldn't help it, man.
0: Lord, have mercy. Burning the midnight oil and you didn't get up to 10 o'clock and it didn't even start to 12. That's just terrible.
1: I got up at 2, but I got called back in.
0: Oh, my. Oh, my. Goodness gracious. So what time did you get called back in to the massive emergency?
1: I was only kidding. I didn't get off at 2. I was in my office when I had a problem. And my boss is out of town. And I answered it, and I said, what do we need? And away we went.
0: Oh, wow. Very good indeed. Very, very, very good indeed. Well, I guess that's where you make the big bucks, right?
1: And my boss makes the big bucks.
0: Well, you used to, but that's where you're still kind of getting a paycheck now, right?
1: To that.
0: So, you did what you had to do at 81 years old. I think you did very well.
1: Interestingly enough, most of the guys that I talk to on a regular basis, even on an irregular basis, when we start talking about age and longevity in aviation, all say that they're going to be in the business until they kick the bucket.
0: So you just turned 81, correct, or was it 82? I can't really remember.
1: Just turned 81. July 6th, put that on the calendar.
0: July 6th, okay. 2 days after 4th of July, I get you. I knew it was sometime very recent. I just couldn't remember exactly when. 81, my goodness. Well, next year, you ought to be about 101.
1: My wife just turned 80 last week, actually.
0: Wow. Very good. So y'all both are right in the same age range. At least you robbed a cradle.
1: We're both under a second marriage. In 54 years.
0: Wow. 54 years you've been married, man. I'm going to tell you something. That right there is quite the accomplishment. It really is.
1: A lot of blood, sweat, and bruises in there, too, but, you know, it all worked out.
0: Yeah, absolutely. In fact, I had a customer back in December on Christmas Eve. He passed away. And I worked his house again. It's been within the last couple of weeks. She said if he'd have made it another couple of weeks, they'd have been married 73 years. 73 years. Can you imagine that?
1: Yeah. I got married when I was 20 years old the first time. So I'm sure that they got married relatively young, too.
0: Yeah, because he was like 94, and I think she's like 92, so very close in age with that. But, heck, I didn't get married. The only time I've ever been married, still married. I think I was either 32 or 33, somewhere right around in there like that.
1: That's quite an accomplishment these days, too.
0: Well, the reason I waited so late is because I wasn't husband material before I had too many wild oats to sow, and believe me, I sowed every one I could.
1: I was just thinking, several things ran through my mind just then, and none of them can ever repeat on the radio, but that's okay.
0: Exactly right, and that's the reason I said it the way I said it, just to get your mind all in a tizzy. Well, it's showing 97 degrees over here in the thriving metropolis of beautiful Pikeville, so yeah, it's very hot. Ain't my shack. I got my AC set on 69, and well, my little thermometer over here is kind of over here to the side, but it's showing 73. I believe it's a bit cooler than 73 in here. I'm expecting it's at least 69 or 70 in here right now.
1: Just looking, it's 91 outside here, and I keep my office about 73 because I don't like it cold. But I go downstairs and I can feel the difference over because it usually set on 72 downstairs. And my daughter, at night when she's working around here, she turns it back to 70. And I think I've only told her about 300 times to turn the damn thing back up to 72 when you leave the house. Because I can freeze my gonads off at 70 degrees when I get out of bed.
0: All line says you need a break. You need to grab you a blanket, pull over if you're that daggone cold. Because that's what I have my house set on year-round, 70 degrees.
1: I don't like it cold. I don't like cold weather at all. I don't like it cold in the house. And they said it's 73 upstairs here, and I got the door shut. And I got the vent in my office here turned off, so it might be a little warmer than that in here. But I'm sitting here with a flannel shirt on, believe it or not.
0: In fact, during the wintertime, I'll literally go in there and cut my thermostat down to about 66, sometimes even 65 degrees, because I like it when it's good and cool, and you lay in the bed and you get those cool spots, you just roll over there in it, man, it feels some kind of good. Now, in the morning when I wake up, I'm jumping back up to 7 because I cannot stand to get out of the bed when it's that daggone cold and having to take a shower and stuff, so I bump it right on back up to about 70.
1: The infrared spotlight in my shower, so I turn that puppy on, shut both. We got a walk-through bed. We got a upstairs between my office is a toilet shower. There's a powder room, and then a toilet shower. And I can go on to another powder room on the other side of that, and it opens up to the other bedroom on the other side of the house. So. It's sort of a walk-through thing up here. But it's got four doors. It's got one, two, three, four doors. So, two of which never get open because nobody uses the other powder room. Just me and the pussycats up here.
0: Yeah, I can imagine you and the pussycats. I mean, y'all take up a lot of time up here together, don't you?
1: Yeah, and I got scratches on both of my knees. When I'm sitting on the throne in the bathroom, and these cats decide I'm going to be a scratching post, or they want my lap, one or the other. That's always interesting.
0: Yeah, I'd be like, look, this is my personal time, kitties. You need to stay away right now.
1: They keep giving me the finger.
0: Absolutely right. The claw finger, I imagine.
1: That's right. My wife... Yeah, she used to cut their nails about once a month. Back when we only had 13 or 14 cats, then I got to get a computer sheet out now to cut that cat's nails to keep track of who's been done, who hadn't been done, and then it gets to the point where when you get to be 80 years old, you really don't care anymore. I mean, the furniture's already been destroyed, including a lot of the wooden furniture. But anyway, that's neither here nor there. This is a well-lived-in house. The only thing the cats haven't destroyed is the hardwood floors. I probably shouldn't have said that.
0: Lord have mercy. Well, goodness gracious. Well, I got a customer right now. She's got two Siberian Huskies. And seem like some other little small dog. And she's got hardwood floors. And believe me, they've about destroyed that right there because every time she goes to work and comes back, she's having to mop up pee, and I'm looking at her like, look, there's such a thing called a doggy door. You need to put one in, and you need to leave it in, because there ain't no sense in having to come home every single day and do this. It's ridiculous.
1: We just need more kitty litter boxes. That solved that problem. But the only other problem they got is barf and hairballs. And then, of course, you got to clean the kitty litter boxes, but that's not a problem. But they don't pee on these floors. If they do, nobody's ever told me about it.
0: Yeah, I totally get you. Dogs and cats are radically different in that respect, which is a blessing. I promise you, if you ever train a cat to do a litter box, unless it's just absolutely filthy and can't stand it, it's going to go to that litter box each and every time.
1: Well, I actually have a quote-unquote doggy door that goes from the inside of the kitchenette out to the back porch, so the cats can run in and out whenever they want to. There's two kitty litter boxes out there, and there's two upstairs here, and there's four downstairs. So they got it under control.
0: They have options.
1: They have options. That's true.
0: No doubt in my mind about it, with as many kitties you got running around, they need every option they can get, I would imagine.
1: Well, you know, they get the zoomies and they run upstairs, and when they get upstairs, they realize they got to go to the bathroom, so they got the option of doing their thing up here, and that's not a big deal. That's one of the things that my daughter comes over here every night to do, because these, quote-unquote, are her cats, and that's how it all started. At an elevation road in Highway 50, there was an old gas station. And I think I probably told you this story, but for those of you who hadn't heard it, and my daughter and my wife were feeding a feral cat colony that took up residence in an old building there. And here, 3 or 4 years ago now, some guy evidently had been watching what they were doing. Didn't have a problem with it, but he came by one day and told my wife and daughter that he sold the place and they're fixing to tear it down. Bulldoze it all. And, of course, my wife and daughter went into a panic. What's going to happen to the cats? Well, if they're here, it's too bad. So we bought a whole bunch of no-harm cat traps and started trapping cats, and we ended up with, I think we got 30-some cats out of that. We got the whole colony. Of course, they had them all fixed and are all living here. Yeah, several of them are dying from old age now. But and, of course, whenever they pick up one from McDonald's under a dumpster or out in the middle of Highway 210 in a rainstorm in the middle of an intersection, they picked up a kitten was laying out there and that kind of thing. So, but they've stopped doing that now, so we're not doing that. We're not taking them. I told them, unless there's something that's an animal that's hurt, just because it looks like it's hungry and it's living under a dumpster at McDonald's, leave it there. But if it's hurt, you can bring it home. Other than that, we're not taking any more in.
0: Wow. 37 at one fell swoop. Wow. I cannot imagine even having... I mean, I've had two cats in my house, and this was many, many, many years ago when I was still living home with my mama. We had two cats, and believe me, that was more than enough.
1: We've always had 13, I think, is about a good number. And when we lived down in Savannah, we had 13. I think it was the most we ever had in the country. And but we had a big screened-in porch down there, and the cats come and go whenever they wanted to. But 13 was about the number. So we're used to having a whole lot. But when you're right, when you bring a bunch like that, it of course, we didn't get them all at one time. It took several weeks to get them all. But usually you bring home two or three and get them acclimated and take them to the vet. We told the vet what we were doing, and the vet worked with us. No appointment needed. When you catch a cat, just bring it in here and we'll do it. We'll fix it for you. And then they started saying free of charge, and then they say, we'll just whatever it costs for materials, that's what we're going to charge you. So that's what they did, and they still do that, but we're not catching any more cats, so go right there. W-A-3-J-J-G.
0: Wow, at least you had a vet that would work with you, man. I mean, most folks are like, yeah, cha-ching, cha-ching, cha-ching. That right there is very impressive, but wow. Yeah, I have been in a few houses. Hey, I got this one older gentleman. He's every bit of your age. I know doggone well he's in his late 70s. He might even be in his early 80s. I don't know how I have to ask him next time I work him. But I know he's got at least 9 cats in his house. And he lives in one of these very old farmhouses with no air conditioner in it at all, except for one window, and that's in his bedroom. And every time I've ever gone over there, it's never been running. I don't give a daggone if it's June, just never been running. I think he only runs it at night. And can you imagine walking in that house? And I know I've counted at least 5 litter boxes in there. Can you imagine walking in that house and the smell? With no AC in there, oh my God, it'd about take your breath away.
1: No, I can't, actually. We've got, what they call their electronic devices and their ductwork in four different places in the house that supposedly, quote-unquote, kill odor. But a lot of times, if it's really hot and humid, and the temperature is not down to 70, 71, 72 in the house, when we walk in there, we can smell it. But you know, your sensory overload goes away in about 30 seconds, so you don't worry about it. But that doesn't happen very often. And of course, my wife's always in a panic if anybody wants to come over to the house, which incidentally is why we don't have anybody ever come over to this house because of that. Not that it's nasty, it's just it would be embarrassing if it happened to be a hot and humid day. You know what I'm saying?
0: Oh, believe me, I do. Believe me, I do. I think this gentleman here, I think he's due again. And I won't say it's September. It might be. Heck, it might be August. Somewhere. It's either August or September. He's due again. And believe me, I'm not really relishing working him in the dog days of summer. When I worked, say, early, I won't say it was either May or June the last time I worked him. So. And it was one of these cooler days, so that was very fine. But still, I still even smelled it then. But I don't know, man. He's got like, I know it's at least 8 or 9 cats in there, but one cat didn't come up to me and talk to me, and he jumps on the kitchen table while the customer's writing the check, and I'll scratch on him and stuff, and he'll look at me and just say, I'm done with you, and run off. It's like, wow. It's just a trip. The rest of them, when I'm spraying, I have to really look behind any couches and beds and stuff like that, because if I'm spraying, I'm liable to spray one of them.
1: You don't want to do that.
0: I don't, but, you know, sometimes you're spraying and you really don't have a daggone clue. I mean, seriously.
1: Well, I know cats get hot in a lot of wild places. I'll tell you what, with as many cats as we... This is a big house, but as many cats as we got, and most of the upstairs is closed up anyway... but you really can't tell if we got as many cats as we've got, because there's 1,000 places for them to lay down and sleep or whatever. And there might be probably, I don't know, 35 or 40 boxes scattered about the floor with the cats love boxes. So, but you can't really tell. We got a whole lot of cats in the house. And when we had that lightning strike, we had firemen running all over the downstairs, had the doors open, and I had hoses running in here before they even got here. And the cats never came out of our bedroom, all of them. We watched it. We told the guys, the fireman, my wife was sitting on the front porch, and he said, "Ma'am, you're going to have to go back out to the cars." He says, "No, I'm not. This is my house. It will stay right here." And he said, "We're going to watch the door and make sure the cats don't get out." So they were scared, and they just ran back in the bedroom and all hid out back there. But it's you get used to it. It's not a big deal.
0: Oh, yeah, I totally get you. I totally get you, man. But and then I got another house. I think she might have 3 or 4 cats. That ain't so bad. But that guy with the 9 cats and an old farmhouse with no AC, whew, that right there is pretty daggone rough to work.
1: The neighbor, they got a pretty good-sized house, too. Of course, all the houses in here are pretty good-sized. But anyhow, they had 5 bull mastiffs and 3 female mastiffs in their house.
0: There ain't no way in heck I'd ever have a bull mastiff in my house, ever.
1: Those damn dogs were so cool. Whenever one of them get loose, it, for some reason, always came running over here, and for some reason, I'm always in the garage with a beer, sitting on the front porch with a beer. So the first thing they come do is run over and stick their head between my legs and look up at me like, "Can I have some beer?"
0: Pretty daggone much, yeah. And what you should have done was turn it up and give them some.
1: I did. A lot. Actually, in fact, Gabby, that my neighbor, the female over there, Rick, she threw her first husband out right after they moved into that house. And then she met a guy out in California. Anyway, long story short, Rick's a good guy. But he's been here about 10, 12 years now, I guess. And he used to come over here. We used to shoot pool. We'd get him two-thirds loaded. And send him home, and evidently they got into fights whenever he was drinking. I don't know, but she didn't want to come over anymore. He'd sneak over here every time he gets a chance in the winter, in the summertime. Used to, but didn't anymore, because I'm usually not outside anymore. But if I see him in the yard, he just look at me, because he knows as soon as we make eye contact, I'll invite him over for a beer, and he'll sneak over here and drink a beer and go back. I said, doesn't Gabby know you've been drinking a beer? He said, yeah, but she don't say anything if I only had one or two.
0: Yeah, I hear him. Oh, my God. It would be a sin for you, spouse, to say you need to stop drinking beer, wouldn't it?
1: Interestingly enough, I think they probably only came over, the two of them together, probably only came over here like three times since we've been here in this house to go out to the pool. I mean, as hot as it's been, we, of course, pool hasn't been open for 5 years now, but we're back in the day, I'm saying, when they used to come over, and Gabby used to drink too. I suspect that when they're both drinking, they get into a knockdown, drag out kind of deal. So she evidently she quit drinking and to save the marriage and thought that he ought to do the same thing. You know, I don't know why I'm saying this on the air. Nobody's listening except for you and me, I guess, but that's okay.
0: Yeah, I've definitely seen that. Some people, they cannot handle their alcohol at all. And when they realize that they can't handle it, it's probably best that they don't drink one bit. Even though one probably can and the other one can't. The other one don't want you to drink because they can't drink, and it just becomes a serious mess.
1: That's why I quit drinking liquor. Not because we used to fight all the time. I quit, quit drinking liquor because I ended up missing a day one weekend when we were down at the boat when we lived in Houston, and I had to go to work. And then about 2 years later, the same thing happened. I missed another day, and I used to drink scotch. And all kinds of stuff back in those days. Somebody offered me a shot, I'd take it, but I didn't realize it. I tell me, asked my wife the next day, did I have a good time yesterday? You had a blast.
0: Yeah, I know exactly what you're talking about. My wife looked at me one night after I was recovering from the night before. She said, I don't mind you drinking beer. You can handle that. But I really do need you to quit drinking the liquor because you cannot. I said, okay, and don't get me wrong, every now and again I'll take a shot or three, but that's very rare and far between. In fact, we went to the beach this past year, back in June, and we were taking shots, and I took about three of them in a row. She says, you're cut off. I said, really? She says, absolutely, because I am not going to put up with you whenever you sit on liquor. No way, Jose. So I said, well, okay, I'm done.
1: That's kind of, with me, with the liquor and cigarettes is the same way. When I quit smoking, I just quit. I just stopped. And I took it as one of those, when I got to a week, I said, well, if I start having another cigarette, I just wasted a week. Then it's a month, and then first thing you know, 6 months, and it's been like 40 years since I quit smoking. But the same thing with the liquor, I just quit drinking it. I just don't drink it. Because I know I like it, but I don't like losing control. and it's just another day that I'd waste time. So it's been probably 30 years since I had a shot at anything. Hell, it's been more than that. A lot more than that, actually. But anyway, neither here nor there. I don't drink liquor anymore. I don't drink a whole lot of beer anymore. Two or three, maybe three at a time, three during the evening. Is about it for me anymore. It used to be a 12-pack would last me for the afternoon, you know. But when you get older, things change.
0: Absolutely right. That's another reason not. I think I actually quit drinking liquor in my 30s. So that's been a while. I mean, as far as on a regular basis. Like I say, I'll take a shot every now and again. But my mouth gets engaged in the wrong kind of way when I start drinking liquor. I mean, it really does. And yeah. It's never a good thing when your mouth gets engaged in the wrong kind of way. Just trust me on that.
1: I know that. That's what my wife used to be. She would be drinking. She used to drink Tomcats, and that's from back in the Houston days. And she'd get on those things, and I could tell she started slurring two or three words. And I thought it's going to be a bad night. And then I try to find some place to go hide and stay out of the way because I know she's going to end up in my butt. It got to the point that I just finally had to tell her, either quit drinking or you're going to get out of this house. Well, yeah, not this house, but we lived in Savannah. So she quit. I guess it's been maybe in even Houston. Anyway, it's been a long time. She just quit too, because she knows she can't handle it. Because she's what I consider a nasty drunk, and she knows it.
0: Oh yeah, I mean, don't get me wrong. I'm a happy drinker either way, beer or liquor. But I can absolutely handle my beer a heck of a lot better than I can handle my liquor. And you know, when you come to that realization, you know when to say when. Absolutely right. Guys, quit talking about me. I realize that too, Mark, and I quit also. I keep it to the beer and leave the liquor alone. Oh, my God. We got the Serecta man down here. Where in the world you been at, buddy? I've been sick, brother. Oh, man. I've been trying to fight off bronchitis. Pulled my back last Sunday morning. It's still giving me problems. My upper back. Never done that before, but I did now. Other than that, it's been a pretty good week. Goodness gracious, I don't believe I've heard you in a good month or more with what the heck I'm saying. Well, ditto. I was hoping nothing hadn't happened to you. I hadn't heard you. I caught it because I was still at the beach. Somewhere, I've only caught it like a couple times since I come back from the beach. And last week was one of the weeks because Skywarm was acting, so it was kind of like that.
1: Did we just double?
0: Probably.
1: You didn't come back when I said I don't particularly like Mark anyway.
0: Well, I really do appreciate that because I really don't care for Al either, so there you have it.
1: And we get along so well.
0: Exactly what I'm saying.
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0: Go ahead.
2: Hey, Mark, yeah, I'll chime in on the hey, man, I haven't heard from you in a long time. I actually was thinking about you the other day. If I remember, you and I got our licenses the same week. And I think you're the same age I am. I'm 60. I just turned 60. I think we're in pretty similar circumstances in some ways.
0: Roger that. I hit 60 this past January 30th and got my ticket the day before Thanksgiving 2025. But I do believe we have spoke before.
2: Oh, yeah. We used to talk all the time. We were on the nets. We were the new hams, you know, for a couple of weeks till we decided we weren't new anymore. And I'd catch up with you, you know, at the beginning of every net. It was cool. But, yeah, man, I haven't heard from you in a long time. I'm glad you're around and back on the radio.
0: Like I said, the past couple of weeks I've been battling some bronchitis that just does not want to give up and go away. But it's going to. I promise you. It's going to.
2: Yeah, I heard you say that. Well, I tell you what, you sound good. You can't be feeling all that bad, I imagine, but you're definitely sounding good, and it's definitely good to hear from you.
0: Yeah, good to hear you, my friend.
2: All right, well, I just want to say that. I think we got a net starting here in just a little bit, so I'm going to jump out of the way. KD4WCB.
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0: 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This net is held nightly at 7:30 p.m. on the K4ITL 145.21, the Blackjack Repeater. The purpose of this net is to foster friendship among amateurs and to encourage 2-meter activity in Wake and surrounding counties. All amateur operators with a valid SEC license are invited to check in and encouraged to do so. This is an informal but directed rag unit and has the ability to become formal should the need arise. My name is Mark. My call is NC4MP, and I'm coming to you live from the Nahanna Port Center Studios, where the squeal is real in the thriving metropolis of beautiful Pikeville, North Carolina. All right, we're going to stand by now for any emergency or priority traffic. If there is any at all, please call NC4MP. Any announcements whatsoever, please call NC4MP. Control has an announcement this evening for the practice in the morning at the Golden Corral at 3551 Grinnell Street, Raleigh, NC. 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I don't give a daggone if you remember RARS, JARS, SWORC, CFARS. 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But anyhow, 3551 Grinnell Street, Raleigh, NC, tomorrow. Be there. All right, that brings it down to the bottom list of announcements. 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
0: All right, I got KR4MJF, I got KG4JOK, I got KK4QDZ, I got KD7AAG. Anybody else?
4: Net control. Please check in short time from near Barbecue, North Carolina. Alpha, India 4, Tango's here. The name here is Tracy. Thank you for hosting the net and 73 to everybody out there.
0: All right, we picked up AI4TSA, I think it was. No, T. Give me the suffix on that call again.
4: It'll help if I pick up the right microphone. Alpha, India, 4, Tango, Sugar.
0: I got it. I just screwed up. AI4TS. Very good. Good to hear you. Really do appreciate you checking in. Really do. All right, let's go up here and run the list. KR4MJF, buddy, talk to me. What in the world you got going on this evening?
5: Good evening, Mark. This is Michael, KR4MJF. I've had a pretty good day today. Didn't do a whole lot today. It was just too hot to do anything. So I just stayed inside this morning, listened to the radio a little bit, and then played with my phone a little bit, and took a little nap this morning, and then went out this afternoon, and then came home to eat, checking into the net over here. I'll check in on the 210-27 at 8:30, and that's probably going to be about it for the night. Other than that, I hope everyone has a great night and a great Saturday tomorrow, and stay cool and out of the heat tomorrow. And you're calling a great net there, Mark 73, KR4MJF, back to net.
0: All right, buddy, good to hear you. Really do appreciate you checking in. I hope you have a very cool and prosperous weekend yourself. But anyhow, really do appreciate you, and I will chat with you later on. All right, bring down to KG4JOK, Walter, all the way out there in Vietnam. Have you been to Fort Bragg today, buddy? Talk to me.
1: NC4MP, top of the evening to you, Mark, and everybody else on the net this evening. Nice to hear many of the check-ins familiar. AI-40S, Mr. Tracy over at Barbecue, and Mark, 87AAG in Sanford. Man, he's seemingly strong. I don't know. I hope he's not hooked up to 1 kilowatt linear amplifier. That's how his signal is strong. But also nice to hear everyone else that has checked in thus far. Break? No, we didn't go on for break today. Well, as a matter of fact, we didn't go nowhere today. So what does that mean? Nobody got my money. Of course, I got up early this morning. I was kind of cheerful, calling up. Got up at 4 o'clock to call the Possum Trot Net from 5 to 7. Not too bad. We had 42 check-ins. And after that, laid down a little bit, relaxed, worked outdoors a little bit. But I made sure I got about 6-pack of water bottles with me to hydrate. Hit it about 140s about 2:30 in the afternoon. That humidity was terrible. Right? And then I got back in, relaxed some more, rain locker, of course, that's a big shower, change all the clothes. And now just enjoying the nets over there, did check over at C-Bars, and checking video. We'll check a couple of other nets that's going to be for the evening. Tomorrow we got a SAR Club meeting over at Parkton Grill. They got a good sandwiches at Parkton Grill, downtown Park in North Carolina. And, weekend is coming up, but nice, always nice to hear you, Mark. Thank you for hosting the net this evening. And don't forget, get some water bottles to hydrate, especially if you're outdoors. 73 to the internet.
6: All right, Walter, always indeed a pleasure. And yes, you definitely need to hydrate, hydrate, hydrate. And when you do that, you need to hydrate a little bit more, because, buddy, I promise you don't to get caught out in the heat and just fall out because you won't hydrate it. Make no mistake about it. I keep a whole bag full of water all day long during my job, and believe me, very well worth it. But anyhow, good to hear you, Walter. I really do appreciate you, and I will chat with you later on. All right, I bring down the KK4QDZ, Bill the Thrill. What in the world are you and the hounds doing over there, buddy? Talk to me.
7: Oh, goodness. KK4QDZ, thanks for calling on me. Didn't realize I was coming up that quickly. As luck would have it, the dogs are doing well. They finished eating and are now, how shall I say this, naughty, which is a good thing for them and a good thing for me. Looking forward to breakfast in the morning, and let's see, other than that, not much is happening here. Just 2.5 inches of rain earlier this week, which was a whole lot, but it made the corn fields up the street look a whole healthier. And with that, back to that, KK4CDZ.
6: You know, I was talking about that to a gentleman earlier this afternoon, talking about the corn and the farmers as far as this kind of stuff here goes, because before we started getting these afternoon thunderstorms almost every day, I mean, the corn was starting to look kind of starting to dry up from the bottom right on up. Now every daggone thing is green from top to bottom. And I mean, really and truly, it's a very good thing. I think we started getting that rain and at the optimal time for them, because I really do believe that we were getting really close to losing everything they had. But thankfully, it started coming, and I don't believe it's over yet, because it looks like to me it's starting to become a bit overcast here in my house. I hadn't heard about any weather, but if anything is possible in eastern North Carolina by this time of the day, especially if all the loose things. But anyhow, good to hear you all. I mean, Bill, really do appreciate you, and hope you have a very pleasant weekend. All right, break down to KD7AAG, Mark, all the way over there in Sanford, buddy. Talk to me.
8: Hey, good evening, everyone. KD7AAG here in Sanford, and Doug, I hope you guys can hear me. I got my power all the way down here. Anyway, and we are just enjoying the real hot weather here. We had 101 degrees today. Doggone, that's getting hot. And it's all the way down to 93 out now. So it's cooling off real slow. But anyway, not a whole lot going on here today. We've got a new power SWR meter here in the mail from HRO, so I'm in the process of finding a place for that here on the desk and getting that put in line. That looks nice. And Let's see. Tomorrow, I don't know what I'm going to do tomorrow. I'm going to try to make it to the 53rd Annual Cary Hemp Fest. And that is going on tomorrow at Cary Ritter Park. So, might make it over to there. Don't know. Don't know yet. But anyway, catch y'all later. Have a good evening. KD7AG. I'll be clear.
6: All right, Mark. Always indeed a pleasure, buddy. Really do appreciate you. And you try to behave yourself. It's 93 degrees over there in Sanford. It's 90 over here. So I guess it's probably pretty much a plus or minus 2 to 3 degrees temperature between y'all and I. The temperature I saw over here was 99, which is 99, 101. You're splitting hairs. It's still doggone hot either way. But anyhow. Good to hear you. Really do appreciate you, and I will chat with you later on. All right, that brings it down to the bottom list of mobile support. We're going to go up to any Southwake ARC members. Any and all Southwake ARC members wishing to check into the Friday night edition of the Southwake ARC Net, please call NC4MP.
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6: AC0, what was the suffix on that call? I'm just not able to copy it. AC0, what was the suffix?
10: Yeah, Alpha Echo.
6: Alpha, Alpha Echo, got you. Appreciate you stopping in. Alright, let's go up here and run a list. NW3U, what in the world are you doing, buddy? 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
12: and all the folks out there in Radio Land, good evening to you. Well, I don't have a whole lot to talk about, really. But it was a quiet day today. Didn't do much. It's just too hot to really worry about it. The grass isn't growing, so I didn't go out and cut the grass. The weeds are growing, but heck with them. Let them grow. I don't care. Today was a gym day. We go to the gym every other day. And so today was that. So we did go over and Penny does some swimming and I did some working on the machines. Try to keep myself trim and fit there. It's an impossible task, but we keep struggling away at it anyhow. And that's really about it. Looking forward to the breakfast in the morning. And might take a run over to Cary. Depends on how fast I swim and get out of breakfast. I think the missus wants to go somewhere for coffee or something, and we'll see. But if I can get away, I might just take a run over to Cary. So we'll have to see. In any event, thanks for having me in here, Mark. Good to talk to you, and we'll talk to you guys later. 73ZW3U.
6: All right, buddy. Well, Mr. Jim himself. Heck, I hadn't been to a gym in my life, and but tell it. That's neither here nor there, but. I, in fact, in the very near future, I really do believe I'll be getting a membership and kind of start going myself because it's time. But anyhow, good to hear you. Really do appreciate you. And I will chat with you later on. All right, brings it down to WA3JJG. Mr. Al Kinnaman, the Pied Piper Pussycat, the connoisseur of PBRs, and an all-around swell guy. Al Kinnaman, please talk to me.
13: NC4MP and the group, this is WAJJG. Ian, Mark, everybody on the net, I trust everybody's doing well. Not a whole lot's going on around here that I know of, my little perch up here on the second floor, looking out across the neighborhood. I can see that it's probably hot out there, which brings me to put some water out for the critters, the wild critters that wander around the neighborhoods in the middle of the night. My fountain out here in the front is dry. We try to keep water in it, but I can't get out there anymore like I used to. But we put water out on the front porch and on the back porch. because they need water too. Anyway, just thought I'd throw that out there. Other than that, not a whole lot really is going on around here. I'm just doing whatever it is I do. I keep getting a check every few weeks, so I'll keep doing that as long as that'll happen, but we'll see. Anyway, I was looking at a whole plethora of interesting things to talk about tonight, but I'm not gonna dwell on that. One of them that I think is kind of interesting, this fellow by the name of George Labatier, I think it is. His whole name is George Henry Joseph Edward Labatier. Jesus, must be all his mother, his wife's, his mother's brothers or something. I don't know. Anyway, he's a Belgian astronomer and a Catholic, Roman Catholic priest. He first proposed what later became known as the Big Bang to explain the origin of the universe in 1931. For some reason, I thought that the Big Bang theory had been around since the Big Bang. It seems to me with all the brilliant minds we've had over the centuries, and somebody would have thought of that earlier, but guess not. Anyhow, so now you know. And this guy was born in 1894. He died in 1966. So anyway, he called this theory the hypothesis of the primal atom, or the cosmic egg, one or the other. Albert Einstein initially debunked his theory, but later stated that not accepting them was one of the greatest errors of his life. And for somebody like Albert Einstein to say it'd be one of the greatest errors, the guy, this Labatier, must have his act together. Because anyway, I think he does. But what do I know? I'm not an astronomer or a Catholic priest either. Lord, help me if I was a Catholic priest. Holy cow. Anyhow, he was the very first recipient of the Eddington Medal Award for Royal Astronomical Society. So in case anybody asks you again, now you know. I'm just going to jump around here and just going to pick up a few more here. On this day in 2009, Walter Cronkite died. He was an American reporter. For those of you who don't remember Walter Cronkite, he was one of those guys that everybody listened to. In fact, I'm fixing to say that. And he used to end his shows, and that's the way it was. But Cronkite became known as the most trusted man. I'm running out of stuff here. Most trusted man in America. Because everybody trusted when he said something, it was truthful. It wasn't a lot of El Toro poo-poo. It's my Spanish for today. Anyhow, there was something else that I wanted to say, but like everything else, I can't remember going back and forth. So I guess I'm just going to call it a night. I'm still looking. Hang on. All right, never mind. That's pretty much all I got. And that in itself was El Toro poo-poo. All the Pussycats here are doing well. Mama and my daughter are doing well. And I am doing as well as be expected for an old part. This is WA3JJG back to that. 7-3s, everybody. Have a great weekend.
14: All right, Al. Really did appreciate on this day with you. It really was kind of floated. Kind of slow today, but Walter Cronkite, yeah, I definitely do remember him. I remember when he retired. It was, I was a very small child. I was in my single digit. That's how long ago it's been. But I do remember hearing, and that's the way it was, such and such and such a date. Yeah, man. And you're exactly right, the most trusted man in media, no doubt. We need some Walter Cronkite back with objective telling of the story without all these daggone biases that we have now on every single channel. I don't care if it's Fox, I don't care if it's CNN, they're all biased one way or another. It's really freaking ridiculous, but that's neither here nor there. Alright, once again down to the bottom of the list, looking for more check-ins. Anybody
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6: 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All right, anybody else?
16: That control. KR4 HAT, Ben Creedmoor, in and out.
6: Got KR4IJT. He was in and out. Really appreciate you stopping in. All right, anybody else?
17: No control. Check in. KQ4CAB. I'll be in and out tonight. 73s to everybody out there. Have a great weekend.
6: KQ4CAB. He was in and out. All right, anybody else? All right, looks like we're going to have to run a list. KR4 BMI, all the way over there in Rosewood. Buddy, have you been productive today or what?
4: Hey, Marty, this is KR4 BMI Jim in, like I said, in Rosewood, Wayne County, Western Wayne County. Yeah, I actually had a pretty good day today. I did some work this morning. I actually got up and went to breakfast at Lantern Inn to start with this morning, and then I had a couple of little things here and there to do, and then mostly work here at the house, just put in a little time. And then this afternoon was my grandson's third birthday, one of my grandsons, and he's got a little baby sister that was born Monday, and so we got 8 grandchildren now. Man, it seems like I got that many. The oldest one's 14. She's a young lady now. She's not a child anymore. By the way, the Walter Cronkite thing, I remember that very well, because I was wanting to get in the television, and so I was really watching him, and he was very, like you said, very matter of fact when he said things. But by the way, his sign-off would be, and that's the way it was, is, not was, but that's the way it is. And this is Walter Cronkite, and he'd give the date, and that was how he signed off every night. And but that's the way it is what he would say. And I remember him saying it every time he signed off. And news started off, it was interesting. When it first started, it was like a little 15-minute blur in the evening, and that was it. They just come across and tell you what happened. That was it. Boom, they're done. And then they started expanding it. And for a long time, the national network would have a 30-minute broadcast, usually at 6:30. But at 6 o'clock, the local station would come on and have a 30-minute broadcast. And that's about all the news you would get from the TV station was those two times. The local at 6 o'clock and then at 6:30 was the national news. And it expanded off of that. Now all the networks, like Walter was saying, all the networks now, they've got to have a breaking news. Fox News does it all the time. I can't stand to watch them or anybody else anymore because they can't just give you the news. They've always got to have some spectacular breaking story. And it just drives me to the wall. And, you know, usually it's not a breaking story. And they, like you said, they're all biased. And one way or the other. So I gave up on them. I don't even listen to them. In fact, what I listen to a lot of times is Al Jazeera news. I know how that's going to lean. I know how their bias is going to be. So I watch them to kind of see what's going on in the world and other sources around. But anyway, enough of that. That's my soapbox for the night. Anyway, you want breakfast with the Wayne County boys in the morning, so that should be a lot of fun. But back to that, KR4 BMI.
6: Oh, wow, Al Jazeera. Oh, my goodness. Boy, you really are sitting there stretching out there just listening to them. But, you know, you got to get a little bit of everything. CNN, Fox, and every daggone thing, Al Jazeera, buddy. I guarantee you there's some slant throws here, there, and everywhere. Oh, my goodness gracious, yes, but as the old saying goes, there's your version, my version, and then there's the truth. And I swear to God, the truth is getting...

0: fired today. Man, you put the fear of God in me to not, you know, talk to you half an hour before the net and not tune in. So, man, I have cleared my schedule, and I am here, my friend. I do not want the wrath of the net controller to come down on me, but all joking aside, thanks for doing it. I really enjoy this group of folks. To Jim's point, same thing. My son is he's interested in world studies and global politics and all that. He's going to college for it in August. His mother is talking about the blessing of grandkids. We're a little ways from that, but his mother is just not ready for him to fly the coop yet, and I am. I think it's going to be amazing. We're going to miss him, of course, but I think he's going to have an amazing experience. But I tell him when he's trying to form an opinion on something, he's so smart, and he gets all the facts that he can, and then he makes interpretation of the facts based on his limited, you know, 18-year life worldview. Let me let this reset. And the only thing I tell him is kind of along the line what Jim said, you know, go seek out the facts, because everybody's got a slant these days, and you're going to get bombarded, you know, with news. And I think people are trying to get you to form an opinion and to feel a certain way. Al Jazeera happens to be one of the sources that, you know, you have to take with a huge, well, let's say a tablespoon of salt or more, but it is a perspective that's somewhat unique in the world, so, you know, it's a good source, so. Anyway, it's interesting. I'm fascinated to see the kid grow up and form his opinions, and they've changed quite a lot in the last 2 years. It's all good stuff. Thanks for running the net. I'm going to get out of the way. KD4WCB. Talk to you later.
1: Hi, buddy. Very good. Like I just said a while ago, there's your version, my version, and the truth. And it seems like the truth is being very hard to come by because everybody wants to slant things one way or another. And, man, I tell you, it's just really serious with something, the way that the media has. The way Trump says, it's all fake news. I don't give a daggone to listen to Fox, CNN, Al Jazeera, and every daggone thing. You really seriously got to dig deep to find the truth in any of those sayings, because there's so much to plant one way or another. In fact, I quit watching local news around here completely. Kind of like what Jim was saying. Breaking news, blah, blah, blah, blah, blah. Yeah. And, I mean, it's just, everything is so doggone negative. I quit watching the news many years ago. I really have, and don't really care to watch it now at all. So, yeah, definitely. All right, buddy, good to hear you. Really do appreciate you, and I will chat with you later on. All right, that once again brings us down to the bottom of the list. Looking for more check-ins. Anybody anywhere, please call NC4MP.
0: NC4MP. KI4DCR, I'll be in other marks down here in Duplin County, Sarepta, North Carolina. Sorry about that, I doubled the other guy. KI4DCR, I'll be in for a short time.
1: Sarepta, give me your call sign again.
0: HQE.
1: All right, very good. All right, anybody else? Got KI4HQN, I got KI4DCR. Anybody else?
2: KZ4ET.
1: All right, anybody else?
2: KZ4ET,
1: anybody else? Let's go up here and run a list. KR4HQE, buddy. Mark all the way out there in Sarepta. I know you darn near had bronchitis, darn near had pneumonia. How the heck are you, buddy? Talk to me.
0: I'm recovering. I'll make it. I'm a trooper, man. I try to be anyhow. I get up and drive on. If not, I'd have laid in bed today and not went to work. But I had some stuff that needed to be done, and priorities come first. I look at it this way. I can sit around the house and feel bad, or I can sit in the office and feel bad. If you're going to feel bad, you're going to feel bad. It is what it is, but you got to make things happen in life. Other than that, had a pretty great week. KR4HQE, back to net.
1: All right, buddy. Good to hear you. Good to know you own the... And really good to hear you check into the next. Like I was telling you earlier, it's been a little bit since I've heard you check in, so it's very good to hear you. But anyhow, I will chat with you later on. Hope you have a good and cool weekend. Hope you get better. All right, everybody, down to KI4DCR, Mr. Charles. Buddy, what in the world are you doing? Why in the heck ain't you at the beach, buddy? Talk to me.
0: I'm not at the beach because it's too darn hot. When you work

0: outside. Well, you work outside just like me. But when it's been this hot, and then I had my employee twisted his ankle real bad, and he was out. So it was just me this past week. And one day I think I did 9 by myself. Didn't feel too bad that day. The next day I did 10 with help. And then I just got too hot and too tired. But I had missed the Nets for a while. I think you were on vacation for a couple of weeks. And then I was at the beach off and on. But we're going 2 weeks in a row towards the end of this month. 2 weekends in a row, I guess you would say. But no, we've been hanging around the house, staying inside. I've had bought some new equipment and had to add some parts to it, modify some things, and my stolen trailer got back to me. So a lot of things been going on here at the home, QTH.
1: You done, sir?
0: Yep, that was about it, man. Thanks for calling the net. And I'm going to the Cary Swap Fest tomorrow. I hope everybody can make it out there.
1: Give you a call sign and make it legal, man.
0: AI-4-DCR back to net.
1: Thank you very much. Yeah, buddy, I guarantee you, I was out, it was at least a good couple weeks when we went to the beach. Wally let me go a day early, so that was on Friday, so I didn't call it that. And I think I called Al and said, buddy, I really do need you to call my net. He said, well, thank you for the advance. Yeah, but anyhow, I was out a couple weeks with that. And I think I called at least a good couple weeks since I've been back, but last week I couldn't call it at all because Skywarn was active, and I ain't going to call it when Skywarn's active ever. And, yeah. But just anyhow, it's good to hear you, and I hate to know it's a doggone hot you can't make it to the beach because, you know, the beach is supposed to be hot, but not quite as hot as it is right now. You know what I mean. But anyhow, good to hear you. But, all right, I will talk to you later, Charles. Hope you behave yourself. And, oh, I know exactly what the heck I was going to tell you. You said you done 9 and 10 by yourself, didn't you say?
0: Yeah, regretfully.
1: Well, I guarantee you, if that been Thomas Babb, he'd done 15 or 16. So you really do need to pick up the pace, buddy. You know I had to. All righty. All right, that brings it down to KZ4ET, buddy. Talk to me.
2: Good evening, Mark. Thanks for running the net. I missed most of it. I was in there eating supper. But this morning I went inside in the cool and did my weekly cornhole practice session with my buddy. Sometimes he beats me and sometimes I beat him. So we've got good competition going there. This is KZ4ET back to net.
1: All right, very good. I totally get you. It's been a little bit since I played cornhole. When I first started playing, I said, heck, I'm really good at this right here. And then I had a couple of guys come that I was playing against, and about every daggone throw was in the hole. I said, I ain't good at all. It really humbled me very fast, really let me know I was not quite as good as I thought I was, and it didn't take but one time to figure it out. Yeah, but it's all good. All right, buddy, really do appreciate you. Hope you have a very good day, and I'll chat with you later on. All right, once again, down to the bottom of the list, looking for more check-ins. Anybody anywhere, please call now.
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3: Wife is making me get up in the morning and take her to the beach. It's a family thing tomorrow. And I told her, I said, y'all going to surf? And I told her, I said, I'm driving separate. Because when I get ready to come back, I'm loading up in the back. KR4H can be back in it.
1: That's right, daggone simple, Mark. You ain't going to ride with your wife and your family. Oh, my God. Supposed to be a family trip, and you're going to ride separate and come on home whenever you get tired. But in other words, what you're saying is by the time you get there and sit out there about 30 minutes, okay, I'm coming home, that just ain't right, man. That just ain't right. But I understand. I really do. I really understand it. But, all right, buddy, I will chat with you later on. All right, once again, down to the bottom of the list, looking for more check-ins. Anybody anywhere, please call now.